What's up, WFMU Land? Samantha with you. Speaking over Mr. Fingers. I just got this record a few weeks ago. Hey, it feels good to be back on the air. Something sounds weird. Whatever. Yeah, welcome, listeners. That set went in so many different directions that I didn't plan, and that was really fun. How are you? Feel free to say hi on the comments board at wfmu.org. I am here until 10 p.m. with you. I just got back from Dripping Festival and heard lots of great music there. Fujita, who was played in this set, was one of the artists who plays his own homemade instrument with compressed air. That's what you heard. Anyway, I'm going to get back to the set list. We just had new music, Cloud Management and Vivian Goldman off of the record Whoops, Wrong Planet. And the label is Alton Village, and mine, you heard Quick Cover Up. Before that, Simon Pop from Berlin, Germany with 704. We had Goat before that with Warped, amazing band from Japan. They played at Roulette recently. Fujita with M3. Al Wooten and Azu Tiwalin before that with Blue Dub. We had Ogoya Nengo and the Dodo Women's Group before that with Bunde Dub, Orson Dub Mix. A really great electronic comp prior to that, Zavis Phone, and you heard the track Tami Muchakondo featuring MC Gibaz Inha and MC Zenga. OK Tamiz and Johnny Diani before that with Black Sea Waves. This is a really fantastic record. I've played often from Turkey. The Zavisphone comp before that, again, with a different artist. Wait, I'm lying to you, I already said that. We had Susumu Yokada before Black Sea Waves with Nemo Night, and Julius Eastman before that with Christopher Roundtree. You heard Number One Prime. How killer is that composition? Ugh. So pulling. At the top, we had Arturis Boom Stenas with Quiz Daily, and I'm going to grab it. Okay, this is various artists on this, and the title is Aggregate, New Works for Automated Pipe Organs. Many artists on this, lots of beautiful experimental music. Okay, listeners, it's so nice to be with you and be back on the air on Sunday nights. I love Sunday night. Okay, what are we going to play? Do I have something cute? No. Wait. Yes, I do. Don't worry, you are well taken care of. Stay tuned. This is Mimoton.

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Hey, Samantha with you listeners. Thanks for saying hey. Thanks for listening. Ending the program, I'm going to do a really quick back announcement. I'm speaking over Alyssa Medea. Before that, Big Star with Nighttime. We had Basic. Prior to that, we had the Union Pool Melody. Key Lock Nelson with Lazin in My Sleep. Manfred Ludwig Sextet with Growl. We had Intercommunal Free Dance Orchestra with Chanson Pour Pierre Auvernay. This is a gorgeous, gorgeous positive record. Ekkehard Elhers with Plays John Cassavetes B. You heard an excerpt of that. Gong, I'm Your Fantasy. Rhythm and Sound Radiance. Metal Prayers Retox Man. Valby Vocal Gruppe. Monastre du Segri, Ursula Bugner, Zona equals Black Box, Clarissa Connolly de Novo, Flaccid Mojo, Cold Roller, Dean Spunt, MPS in Heaven, Tara Kirkland Trio with Ups and Downs off their new amazing record, Somewhere Good, Fan Club Orchestra with Long Stay 2, Eliana Glass with Good Friends Call Me E. You heard the reprise of this, and this whole record is so unbelievable. Miles Davis with Generique, Toshiyuku, Tushi, Tori, and Ryoshi Sakamoto with Musique Differentielle. And at the top, Mimotone with The Marionette. 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

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Ach ja, Illusions.

Should have checked the weather. I walk across an empty parking lot, determined to find my way home.

0: Maggie Migraine seems to be skipping out on the first weather report in a long time. I don't like it. Aha! I think we might have her. Hello? Uh-oh.
1: Hello?
0: Hi, can you hear me?
1: I can hear you. Can you hear me?
0: Yes, I can. It's the return of Maggie Migraine.
1: Hello.
0: What's going on? Hi, everybody. This is Alan. 6 Degrees is back on the air for the summer. And we're going to... So, for those of you tuning in for the first time, and you weren't a part of 6 Degrees in the past, Maggie Migraine has a superpower. Where she can tell the weather within the radius of the Watchung Mountain region of northern New Jersey, based on the level of her pressure headaches. Hi, Maggie.
1: Hi. Well, I think technically I can really only tell if it's going to rain. Right. I don't know what, you know, weather.
0: Well,
1: more
0: rain bigger. Is the weather, you know.
1: Well, okay.
0: So, how are you feeling tonight?
1: I'm hanging in. I do think it's going to rain, but I don't think it will last long.
0: Okay, so Maggie can usually tell whether it's going to rain within the next 12 hours. Sometimes we have a little bit of a pickle when it's already raining, because then she just, there's not really much she could do. But if it's not raining yet, Maggie can tell you if it's going to rain. So you're saying rain within the next 12 hours?
1: Yeah.
0: Okay, so you're not feeling as bad as you might if it was absolutely coming big time.
1: Exactly.
0: Mm-hmm.
1: Yeah.
0: Mm-hmm.
1: Correct.
0: Mm-hmm.
1: You know me so well.
0: Well, you know, you're now a 10:30. You know, you've really moved up the ranks of Maggie Migraine was the 4 a.m. weather lady on 6 Degrees. And then she moved to the 12:30 a.m. weather person. And now you are the 10:30 p.m. weather person.
1: Woo! This is really working much better for my schedule.
0: Yeah, you're like one of the high profile weather people in the world.
1: Yeah, prime time.
0: And you have a superpower. Well, welcome back, Maggie. Are we going to do this every week?
1: Sounds good.
0: Fantastic. All right. Thanks. We'll catch you next week.
1: Bye. Have a good show. Bye.

What's up, folks? My name is Alan. This is 6 degrees, little leaner, a little earlier, the summer version. Great show, Jonathan Herwig's Blurred and Obscured, is taking a little break. I know it'll be back. One of my favorite Sunday night experiences for a long time, as you would see me occasionally on the comments board. Great, tasty show. Guy worked real hard on his show. So I'm sure Blurred and Obscured will be back. So if you're a regular listener of Blurred and Obscured, oh man, Blurred and Obscured, fret not. But this is 6 degrees, where we try on occasion to tie things back to the state of New Jersey, even if it's just through the antics of my dialogue.

0: and rants. So, yeah, thanks for being here. If you've been tuned in, you know that I've been doing a talk show called Ask Alan, where for some hell-forsaken reason, people ask me for advice. And that's off for the summer. So we're going to be doing this for a little while, and I love doing a music show. So, good to be back. Good to be back. I forgot to talk. Man, Maggie Migraine is watching my boy Tico, and I didn't even talk to her about how my boy is doing. Damn it. I mean, I'm sure he's fine. Maggie Migraine's pretty much the only person I let watch Tico. I don't even let my best friend Johnny Salami watch Tico because he's always blazed. He just forgets things. Tico will just be walking down Bloomfield Avenue and Salami won't know it for like 2 hours. So no way. No way. Ay, Dios mío. So this is a 2-hour show now, a little different from my vantage point. Fun. So I do got some weed juice. I wasn't sure if I was going to do it. Because the problem with this is I got this little this shooter. And somebody ripped the label off. So I don't know how much weed juice I got here. This might be 50 milligrams. So I got to be careful with this. But I'm going to drink some. A little celebration. Also, I might be in the tank soon. Also, the reason I started drinking the weed juice on 6 Degrees a long time ago was because I was trying to get off the booze, and the weed juice worked. I stopped drinking and just did a bunch of weed juice for a long time. Hence, the return of the booze. It's been sneaking back into my life. Beer or two here at practice, this event, that event, it's the summer. So I might have to start, you know, might be time, back to the weed juice. Let's just hope this ain't 50 milligrams. Hi, thanks for being back. You can go to WFMU.org, playlist and comments, and you can chat it up out there with the folks we call the hoodlums on 6 Degrees. There's a whole bunch of them out there right now, and you can be too. It's been a busy social month around here. A lot of FMU events. We had the prom last week. I should have posted my prom, my tuxedo with Johnny Salami, but maybe next week. You heard the return. The return. Guy's been almost homeless. He's so upset that he almost lost his ability to keep himself afloat. He's so upset about not having his weekly spoken word, but Hoboken Jack is back. That was the return. Over. Go-Go Surfer, our own Mrs. Loretti's weed juice instrumental. You heard Cherry Cheeks with off of a new release called Dio and the Bites. It's a concept record ripping on our current state of technology. New music from Total Punk Records. Effigy with Wicca Man. New CD called Burnt Offerings. A lot of new music in that first set. Some not so new. Asking the Apes by Gickhard. Am I saying that right? From Night School Records. You heard Zoikel. I love that track. It didn't get any likes on the playlist and comments board. I love that old 7-inch record, Elusies 2, from Tractor No Town Records. It's dark. It's cool. It's weird. Preceded by Vorsicht Kinder. Dig that band. I think I played them a lot. That track was Monster. Their new record, Alcopop, from Kitchen Light Records. Sacred Product with an old 7-inch record, double 7-inch record. Tram Train. Great double 7-inch off Kemada Records 2014. And we started off that set, as we always do, on 6 Degrees, Lucky Dixon, the theme song to 6 Degrees, New Jersey. I hope Lucky Dixon is You can get that song up on like YouTube or something, so Lucky Dixon gets some like royalties for that track. And that's Dixie on Exchange, 1989, the track I first heard on the Marty McSorley show. I've asked him, I've told him, if he ever finds that LP, songs written for the great ones that were never heard, to please put it aside. I'll pay big bucks for that one. It's good to be back on the music track.
1: Oh, God.
0: I'm going to take another little sip of this. This is going to be trouble. This is probably bad news. Bad news. Aha. Everything's back to normal. This is 6 Degrees with Alan. The 2-hour version. The summer version. Thanks for being here. And I'm going to go figure out another set of music. I think we got lots of twists and turns for these 2 hours. Appreciate your company.

却帮着我儿童出

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probably a good idea to know, you know, how many milligrams of weed juice I'm actually drinking. The weed juice, it's back. It's amazing. The power of 6 degrees just pulled me right back to it. I couldn't not do it. Just had to. Like magic. Good, maybe it'll get me back off the sauce again. See how I do this? They let me give advice to people. Oh, you're listening to WFMU in East Orange, WMFU in Mount Hope, in New York City and Rockland County at 91.9 FM and online at WFMU.org. Oh, man, you know what I didn't do on the first... God damn it, nobody reminded me. I usually do that roll call at the end of the first set. Just to shout out the hoodlums. I'm sorry. I'm out of practice. Gosh damn it. Well, next week. I ain't reading all y'all names now. No way. Also, it's 2 hours. I don't know if I got time for that anymore. I made Hoboken Jack cut down his spoken word to less than 2 minutes. 2 hours, 2 minutes. Jack. Jack's back on the scene. Ari Hutchins and the Green Fuzz. There is a land green fuzz all over that record because I had to pick up the needle mid-record and clean it off. That's the B-side to Green Fuzz. There is a land. Sad song. Norton Records. It says 2004, but it's older than that. Faux Shizzle. Matmos. With 3,000, oh yeah, weed juice, yep. Mm-hmm. This is probably a 50 milligram jar. I think I drink half. God damn it. I think there's only another hour left this week. Matmos with 3,000 off Cloud Machines from Thrill Jockey. Sunday night, is it bad to do weed juice on Sunday night? I used to be midnight to 3. My, doesn't matter. Nothing matters. Lagos. I love that record. It's called Musica para Plátanos. Music for Bananas. And it was recorded, a really beautiful record, recorded in a banana plantation in the Canary Islands over a really long time. Years. And it's just... I've driven through many, many banana plantations in Central America. And that record's got a vibe. That was Plátano Sake. I don't know if they're making sake out of plátanos, out of bananas. You definitely can make banana alcohol. You can make banana alcohol out of anything with sugar. But... Dig, check that record out, Discrepant Records, by Lagos, L-A-G-O-S-S. Presented by Pampadou with Ghetto Rock. Split 7 on, I always get the name of this label wrong, but I love Mio Muzak. I can't pronounce it. But they just put out the right kind of, all different, all over the spectrum, but just hits a level of odd every time. Leonalci, a band that I've loved for a long time, since I first started like hanging out at FMU. They play kind of like storytelling folk dance music with two basses. They got two bass players, and their music rocks. And I wish I knew what the stories were, but I don't speak Japanese. But always great. You could feel the stories. And that track was Bird off Here Comes the Crow, new from Leonalci. Great new record. Luaka Bop Records. Mi nombre es Sucia. My name is Alan. This show is called 6 Degrees. I'm back for the summer. 10 p.m. to 12 p.m. It's different doing a 2-hour show, that's for sure.
two-hour music show. It's cool. Hour gone, hour to go. Crazy. I wouldn't even be at the halfway point of the three-hour show. So it's going to take some getting used to. But I'm digging it. I'm having a great time. I hope you are, too. I should do some station happenings. Maybe I'll do that. Well, I should at least do the schedule that's coming up later this evening. Mon ami. Boom, boom, boom, boom, boom. Clowntronics. It's coming up on midnight. And Thinking Hour with Worst Artist on the new WFMU summer schedule. Preceded by the Wake and Bake Morning Show. Oh, I get to announce Joe Magasco now. I love that guy. That gentleman, Joe Magasco. Wake and Bake Morning Show with Clay Pigeon, 6 to 9 a.m. Surface Noise with Joe Magasco, 9 to noon. Three Chord Monty with the other gentleman, Joe Bielak, who I also adore. Three Chord Monty with Joe Bielak. I left my Three Chord Monty baseball hat at my dad's house in Toms River. Keep an eye on it, Dad, if you're listening. Don't go wearing my Three Chord Monty hat. Jim Price from 3 to 3.01 p.m. followed by Scott Williams. 3 to 6, 3.01 to 6 p.m. Tectonic with Mark Hurst. It's Complicated with Dave Mandel, who I got to hang out with this weekend. Out Here in the Field, one of my favorite shows on WFMU and anywhere, with Amanda, who I also got to hang out with this weekend. Bloomin, who I also got to hang out with this weekend. 9 p.m. to midnight. Fun times at WFMU. Summer in New Jersey. I love summer in New Jersey. And this is where we're at. This is 6 Degrees with Alan. And I'm going to go find some music. Listen to Viva Tarado. In the meantime.

Where am I? Why can't I hear myself? Now I can! Must be that goddamn weed juice. Ooh, this is fun. I'm having a great time tonight, y'all. Thanks for hanging out with me. My name is Alan. This show is called 6 Degrees. I'm on the summer schedule. I want to start doing a weekly interview with some obscure New Jersey weirdo. I was hoping to have that ready for tonight, but it will happen. They'll be short. I'm really digging the music, so I don't want to do too much talking. But this is a Jersey show, so I want to bring it in. Bring it in! Man, that must have been a 50 milligram weed juice. So I drank like a third of it. With a little bit more. Celebration. That new Zoe Ambra record. She's from West Virginia? Wait, am I getting that right? Tennessee or West Virginia? You should know these things. Matador Records. It's a, I don't know, psychedelic country, whatever. Her version of her region and her dialect and her singing and the shredding on that record. It's cool. It's called Eyes Full. It's a new LP in the WFMU library. PG Tips is the name of the track. Lots of new music tonight, because I haven't gotten the opportunity to go through new music in a while, and I was very excited to do so. Not that I hadn't gotten the opportunity, I just didn't have a music show for a bit. Ay, Dios mío! Sort of a shoegaze folk puzzle head. The hippies won. Song just builds and builds. Chessman Hazard Code Change Household is the name of the LP. Of Uno One One Records. Wandering Lucy from 2015 with the Magnet. 7-inch record. WFMU Library. Stepford Wives, who are two or three parts... interns here at WFMU, Ben and Lily, and I don't know if somebody else in that band, but I saw them live yesterday without their drummer, who, according to them, is very good looking. And I was just mesmerized by their harmonies and their really smart songwriting and their presence. They're awesome, and they're products of, dumb thing to say, but they're around the building a lot here at WFMU, so we're lucky to have musicians of their ilk. That track was T2J off their record Bonnie. Mad Iris on Bada Bing Records. Also a dope new sort of indie rock, folk, pop, great hooks. Mad Iris with Daisy Don't Take My Boy, My Baby. Oh boy, yeah, it's hitting. Oh yeah, uh-huh. Mad Iris, self-titled record. Yup. Maybe it's the bed music that's making it more bonkers. Let me change something up here. Let's do this. Oh, this'll settle me down.

That feels better. The mollusk. Started off that set with an old 7-inch record in the WFMU library from Woods, Calling a Cup. So many great songs from Woods. Beautiful songwriter. Woodsist Records from way back when. I don't know what year. Man! I should do a couple of station happenings because it's part of the gig here. If you're just tuning in, you're used to hearing Jonathan Herwig and Blurred and Obscured, an incredible show. He's off for the summer. I'm sure he'll be back. But my name is Alan. This show is called 6 Degrees. It's a freeform music show with subtle ties to New Jersey. So let's see here. Oh, I have a question for you on the playlist and comments board. Should I, over the summer, do 15 minutes of Ask Alan every week on 6 Degrees? Nah. You know what? As that came out of my mouth, the answer was no. So don't answer. The Upside Down World, Mark Hurst special, tomorrow, June 15th, with the all-important, on the all-important Tectonic. Unethical tech oligarchs are trying to force us into a distorted version of reality, treating people as robots and robots as people, pretending that simulations are real and vice versa. Mark dives into the maddening contradictions of a world turned upside down. Yeah, man. We are in the upside down. It is true. Me too. You know what? Doesn't matter. Mountain Rain. Oh yeah, Joe Frank's back. And I listened to the first episode the other day. It's so cool. The late Joe Frank's show is back on WFMU for the summer schedule. Thursday, June 18th from 6 to 7 p.m. From Joe Frank's series, Somewhere Out There, Joe's father's passing is allowed by the death of his mother while attending the funeral. If you never heard Joe Frank in the past, do tune in. It's one of the great minds, talk shows ever on the station or just anywhere. Boy, that was definitely a 50, that damn jar thing I did. A midsummer celebration with special guest Maisie Owen. This is a... the Joe Frank Show is June 18th, 6 to 7 p.m. And on Anima Mundi with Chin, that's Sunday, June 21st, from midnight to 3 a.m., a midsummer celebration with special guest Maisie Owen. Oh, yeah, Sunday is Father's Day. Sunday is Saturday's summer solstice, longest day of the year. Oh, big weekend coming up. Which reminds me, I have tickets to Kurt Vile next Sunday, so my second 6 Degrees, this was arranged weeks ago, you're going to have Maggie Hertz, Cat Bomb Radio, filling in next week, because I've had tickets for months to go to the Stone Pony in AP. So tune into Animal Monday on Sunday. He's always got a cool ritual, and he will bring in Summer Right. Celebrating the longest day of the year with a live acoustic solo set from singer-songwriter Maisie Owen, influenced by Nick Drake, Burt Jonk's Mousy Star. Maisie's new album, Dark on a Sunny Day, features dark poetic imagery. So, amazing way to ring in the summer at midnight with Chin. Do it. Do it, I tell you. We got 20 minutes to go here on the first 6 Degrees in a while. Bandit's filling in for Radio Row next Sunday. Ah, our very own Bandit. A late celebration of Dingus Day with your pal Bandit. WFMU super fan. Super listener fan. Y'all ain't fans, you're part of the... You are WFMU. Listeners are this station. These are the facts. As I know them, I'm going to get back to the music.
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Take you to the top of the hour, where we'll go into Clowntronics. Thanks for being here.

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Full embrace, kiss her face. Anxious handshake, the body who loves you. 'Cause after we are.

I hate cutting off the end of this song. Epic fail on my part. 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This has been 6 Degrees with Alan. It's so good to be back. Maggie Hertz is going to be filling in for me next week. That was Thou with Fossils, Lloyd Pack with Walking with Contractors, our own Sydney and Van Gogh One Night Performance, Oblique Bleep, I can't say the word, Effiormont di Estragon, Artificial Go with Jane 8, The Apple Seed, Gray Carpets with Evolution Reincarnation, Avril A with Rock and Roll Makes Me High. It's so good to be back. Clowntronics is coming up in just a few seconds.

介しております。実は結構楽しいんだよね。心は重くても体は上昇しております。なぜか、なぜか僕らは今日

Hello there. You are listening to Clowntronics on WFMU. And I am speaking over a piece track from Roger Atelier Craig. A little bit temperamental. It's Soleil et Chaleur dans le Parc from Instantanés, released in 2017 en route Strata. I wanted to do something a little bit more like analog this time. I haven't scoured the libraries much, and something I really like doing is, I don't know how much of this I can reveal, but I like scouring the library of kind of rejected, or I don't know, just kind of, you know, not as popular stuff that's kind of like in the basement. It's very curious to me, and I'll go through there and I'll see a lot of stuff that I can understand why it got moved to the basement. It's not very tasteful. It doesn't really speak to anyone anymore. Or it's just boring. There's a lot of kind of like new age piano that I pull some stuff out, and sometimes I can judge what a record will sound like pretty well based off of like whatever's on the sleeve or the title or anything, and sometimes I totally misjudge it and I get something that's not my style at all or just really boring. There's some like the random piano new agey stuff that can be, it could be my thing some days, and other days, most days, it's not. But I pulled out some stuff that looks curious and interesting. Some of it is really bad, and I don't know if I'm gonna play it. Maybe I will, see how I feel. And others, I don't really know. I don't quite like recognize this stuff. So if you hear anything kind of nasty on here in the next 3 hours, just let me know. I might not be aware. To me, it just sounds experimental. I screen everything, so should be fine. I don't really know. That makes it sound like way worse than it actually is. It's all just like, it's just stuff. It's like experimental music, whatever. I just like rejected stuff. Flops. Anyway, started off this hour with something new-ish, reissue of Tujiko Noriko's 28, the track was 26th Floor, released on, or reissued on Kepler, originally from 2005, and then reissued 20 years later, just last year, and I'm surprised that I didn't really come across this until today, because I love her, and she makes like a very, like all her collaborations result in just this really interesting strain of pop music that's a little bit, I've seen her compared to Björk in a way, but I do think, and I think it's a bit trite to make that comparison, but I do think there's something about her sound that just approaches like a pop 2000s kind of alternative experimental sound that like no one else really approaches. And I like hearing it, and I like hearing how she does it. Then Kaho Matsui was after that with Swollen from a new album, Pink Swollen Dream, followed by Der Musikant, Armored Trop from Distanz,
compilation released on Genetic Music in 2005, and that covers everything. That's enough of rambling for me, and I don't know. Too much explaining. I'll let it go on.

Thank you.

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This is Robert Hampson with De La Terre à la Lune from Repercussions, released in 2012. Since I last spoke, about midway through the last hour, you heard an excerpt of an untitled track on a CD that I had to do a bit of digging, because this was one of those reject library finds in an ominous sleeve with not very clear text. But the artist is Ibid. The album is called Golden Wonder. It was released on Vaseline, which doesn't seem to be... It seems to be a record label that's just held by Expert XR, who is using this Ibid alias in this case. It's from 1997. And I, despite being a fan of Expert XR and an enjoyer of his work, I've never heard of this side project, and I've never encountered it in my online crate digging. So I'm glad it made its way to me. Although I am a bit disappointed that it's not someone totally new. It's just someone I already knew. But it's that was kind of a... I played like the first 10 minutes of it before it got to like a different point I wanted to cut off. He did a lot of kind of that sound collaging. Kind of sounds like you're like flipping through a radio, noisy, weird stuff. Goes into like disco once in a while. You know, it's a good segue into answering the service. Call Me Mr. Telephone. That was actually like pretty bad, but it still fit in, I think. It's from an album called Italo de Ruggiero, from 2004. I was gonna say this is also from the Reject Library, but I don't think this is from the main library. I think this is from maybe it's just not my thing. I thought it would be one first listen, and then sometimes I'd like play things actually on the air, and I'm like, I don't like this. But it still fits in some way. Then you heard Debit. Very different track. Environment of Attention from the very, very newly released Potpourri on NAAFI. And that covers it all. Everything that led you into the second hour of tonight's show, that is always on Sunday midnights into Monday 3 a.m.s every week, including this summer. And this is the first official Clowntronics of the summer, I think? Yeah. It's the first official Clowntronics summer schedule show. There's nothing much different about it. Different neighbors. Very fun. And I hope you've been listening to all of them, and we'll continue to listen to them all. That's what I have to say for now. If you'd like to say hi in the chat, I don't really know what to say in the chat room. I very rarely respond with anything like of intellectual substance. I just say hi. That's because I usually am high during these shows, so I don't have many thoughts in my head aside from whatever I think about what I play. But I like seeing people coming in and commenting and saying hi. Seeing some signs of life in these late nights.
So, thank you for listening for however long you have. I'll go back to this track for some time.

You are listening to Clowntronics, and this is Shokali with You All What from Rikmastosa, released on Not Not Fun in 2024. Right before, you heard piece from Wasaniele Mebreku, Like a Star in the Sky, Residence of Time, just released on Tone Poem, or reissued, that is. That came after Papiro with La Statua Illuminata from Uscire da Fuori, also released recently on Black Sweat 2025. Der Plan was before that with Ein Moment in zwei Sekunden from Japlan. Released in 1984 originally, but I was playing a reissue from 2002, released in Captain Trip. Before that was Andre de Sanoban with My Dirty Self from Sound on Sound, reissued on Corn Plastics in 2014 and originally from 1982, and that followed back with Lilac Sea from newly released This House is a Body on Phantom Limb

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You are listening to Clonetronics and WFMU, and there have been quite a few tracks that have played since the last time I spoke. Maybe it was at the top of the hour, I forget exactly, it was close enough. You heard right after Shakali a track, an untitled track from Kato Hideki and James Fay off of Civs. It came out in 2004 on Improvised Music from Japan, then Crispy Ambulance with Death from Above from the Plateau Phase, 1982. That was followed by Chanson pour Pierre Auvernay from Intercommunal Free Dance Music Orchestra. Very delightful record reissued on Souffle Continu. And it is two volumes of Concerta Prades de Les. Originally from 1974 and just came out this year. Just was reissued this year, that is. Then Jean-Louis Costes, I'm jumping on the pronunciations, but La Drogue, La Mort, La Nuit from Le Fantôme d'Archie Shep. That came out on Disque Charivari in 2015. Then Lizzie Mercier de Clou with Hurricane off of Suspense, that was reissued on Light in the Attic in 2016 and recorded in 1988. After that, Woo with The French One off of the Elevate compilation from Dig That Treasure in 2020. Then Onna with Swaying, Gently Swaying. It was from Onna Last Live 1983, which is a recording of their last live performance in 1983, and it came out on N Archives, very very very special release this year. And then after that you heard a cover of Young Folks by Dorian Electra from it's a concept, zany cover album concept that is self-titled and self-released that came out this year that I haven't been keeping up with their shtick for a while, and I haven't really cared for it since like 2020, maybe 2021. It's been years. I got repetitive and I just stopped caring and I moved on to other music. But I like randomly heard about this, and I'm a sucker for a weird cover album, and like, I don't know, interesting interpretations, interesting choices of songs, any combination of that tickles my fancy. I'm very tickled by the concept of covering Young Folks, and I was into that. There's also a cover of The Model, which I feel like is a classic. That's like a classic song to cover, and it's done well as well. It's done well too. I was in between playing that or this, but I feel like it's kind of crazier to play a cover that's some kind of alt pop-ish cover of Young Folks. I think it's funny. And now you're listening to a fairly long track from Nkisi. It's the side B of Anomaly Index, which just came out on the Yagenegi tapes in 2025, somewhat recently. It's new. It is another interesting concept of a record that I kind of let me see. I think it's kind of like a sound collage of recordings made of the very first wax, made on the very first wax cylinders in
I believe, Papua New Guinea and Cameroon. And I'll let that play on. There's another 20 minutes left of this slot. And there's more to come. I'll be back on, after this track.

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I will play one last track. I think I have time for it. Maybe it'll get cut off. But thank you for listening tonight, this morning, today. Stick around afterwards for Thinking Hour with Worst Artist. And stay tuned into WFMU forever. I'll be back next week. Till then.

0: Hello. Hello, thinkers. What's up, thinkers?
1: Hello. Hello, thinkers.
0: It's the first official episode of Thinking Hour. And that makes us the thinkers. Yes. Gorecki. It's very sentimental in a way, and sort of sounds a little like Yanni, which is why I played it. It's kind of out of fashion. But it's very beautiful. It's pretty. Organs are pretty. Hey, aloha. Yeah, it's the summer of the thinkers. You could say that. Yeah, I played Gorecki because music like that is sort of out of fashion. Our first episode together, our first official episode. Wow, think about that. Think about how crazy that is. Our first official episode together. And what are we going to be doing? We're going to be dipping our little toes.
2: Dipping our little toes.
0: In the waters of, like, drony stuff. Very spiritual feeling drony stuff. You know, sometimes I might read. It's late at night, guys. I'm delirious, honestly. So Thinking Hour will in some sense be struggling to think hour. Yeah. Oh, ah, zing! I just thought of that. Pretty proud of myself, honestly. Giggledy gaggledy goo. Let's get into it, all right? We're going to hear a little more Gorecki. We're going to finish it with the third movement of the Third Symphony. I like the second and the third, and I don't really like the first movements. So let's hear the third movement. And then maybe we'll hear some words from old Daddy Wurst.

Wow. Pretty freaky stuff, huh? That's one of those rare things in the 21st century, which is a classical music album that made a lot of money. Big whoop. Whatever. I don't care. But you know what? Some people do. And it's that type of stuff that tells you back in the 90s, classical music was alive and well. You sort of see what's happening here is, like, you know, we're looking at forms of extreme repetition. Complex repetition. Well, yeah, we can read some Deleuze later. Whoa, what? We can? No way. Yeah, we can. Spookily dookily doo. Complex repetition. Next up, after that sort of out of fashion, big money maker, classical minimalist, Sacred Drone. It's called Sacred Drone. No, it's not funny. That piece is about very serious stuff. Someone asked, oh, what movies does it come from? A lot of movies. I also think it's kind of, I think it may be like about, like, you know, some, you know, it's very depressing. It's about I think it's about the Holocaust. I think it's like about a historical tragedy for sure. I think it's the Holocaust. I'm going to look that up. Symphony 3. I just, like, don't want to be, I mean, I wonder if I'm allowed to. Politics of that, you know. No, Symphony 3 Gorecki. Let's look at that. Symphony of Sorrowful Songs. Yeah, it's the Symphony of Sorrowful Songs. Yes, it does have to do with World War II. Maybe not the hall, was it? In a way, yeah. Yeah, it's about World War II. Next up we have, sorry, it's not funny, but it's just, I dealt with that so dryly, and just moved on so quickly. Yeah, it's intense stuff. Makes you think about now. The politics of now. But I don't want to say too much about that because, you know, you never know. You never know who might be listening. Not like in that way. I'm a Jewish person. I don't mean it like that. But, like, you know, maybe people who are in politics right now or something, you know, would be the role of fascism right now. I just don't want to get too into that, all that right now. But the rise of fascism, I don't want to. But I don't want to deal with all that right now, okay? Because it's 3:30 in the morning, and I'm very tired. I've been up all night. Doing cool stuff. I'm not gonna get into it. I don't want to. But I've been doing fun stuff. I'm glad. This is great. I love my life. But, you know, I'm tired. It's 3 to 6. I'm tired. I can't speak articulately about heady topics. Too much. I could read someone else's very well articulated thoughts about a heady topic, but all right, next up is Charlemagne Palestine, strumming music. I don't think I've played this before. It's, like, possible in a way that I have, but I really don't think so. Yeah, I don't think so. All right, let's go. Strummity, strum, strum, strum.

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our problem concerns the essence of repetition. It is a question of knowing why repetition cannot be explained by the form of identity in concepts or representations. In what sense it demands a superior positive principle. This inquiry must embrace all the concepts of nature and freedom. Consider on the border between these two cases the repetition of a decorative motif. A figure is reproduced while the concept remains absolutely identical. However, this is not how artists proceed in reality. They do not juxtapose instances of the figure, but rather each time combine an element of one instance with another element of a following instance. They introduce a disequilibrium into the dynamic process of construction, an instability, dissymmetry, or gap of some kind which disappears only in the overall effect. Commenting on such a case, Levi-Strauss writes, "These elements interlock with each other through dislocation, and it is only at the end that the pattern achieves a stability which both confirms and belies the dynamic process according to which it has been carried out." These remarks stand for the notion of causality in general, for it is not the elements of symmetry present which matter for artistic or natural causality, but those which are missing and are not in the cause. What matters is the possibility of the cause having less symmetry than the effect. Moreover, causality would remain eternally conjectural, a simple logical category, if that possibility were not at some moment or other effectively fulfilled. For this reason, the logical relation of causality is inseparable from a physical process of signaling, without which it would not be translated into action. By signal, we mean a system which, with orders of disparate size endowed with elements of dissymmetry. By sign, we mean what happens within such a system, what flashes across the intervals when a communication takes place between disparates. The sign is indeed an effect,

repetition. The other is dynamic. One results from work, but the other is like the evolution of a bodily movement. One refers back to a single concept which leaves only an external difference between the ordinary instances of a figure. The other is the repetition of an internal difference which it incorporates in each of its moments and carries from one distinctive point to another. One could try to assimilate these two repetitions by saying that the difference between the first and the second is only a matter of a change in the content of the concept, or of the figure being articulated differently. But this would be to fail to recognize the respective order of each repetition, for in the dynamic order there is no representative concept nor any figure represented in the pre-existing space. There is an idea and a pure dynamism which creates a corresponding space. Studies on rhythm or symmetry confirm this duality. A distinction is drawn between arithmetic symmetry, which refers back to a scale of whole or fractional coefficients, and geometric symmetry, based upon proportions or irrational ratios. A static symmetry, which is cubic or hexagonal. Let's say it like that. And a dynamic symmetry, which is pentagonal and appears in a spiral line or in a geometrically progressing pulsation. In short, in a living and mortal evolution. Now, the second of these is at the heart of the first. It is the vital, positive, active procedure. In a network of double squares, we discover radiating lines which have the center of a pentagon or a pentagram as their asymmetrical pole. The network is like a fabric stretched upon a framework, but the outline, the principal rhythm of that framework is almost always a theme independent of the network. Such elements of dissymmetry serve as both genetic principle and principle of reflection for the symmetrical figures. The static repetition in the network of double squares thus refers back to a dynamic repetition, formed by a pentagon and the decreasing series of pentagrams which may be naturally inscribed therein. Similarly, the study of rhythm allows us immediately to distinguish two kinds of repetition. Cadence repetition is a regular division of time, an isochronic recurrence of identical elements. However, a period exists only insofar as it is determined by a tonic accent, commanded by intensities, yet we would be mistaken about the function of accents if we said that they were reproduced at equal intervals. On the contrary, tonic and intensive values act by creating inequalities or incommensurabilities between metrically equivalent periods or spaces. They create distinctive points, privileged instants, which always indicate a polyrhythm. Here again, the unequal is the most positive element. Cadence is only the envelope of a rhythm, and of a relation between rhythms, the reprise of points of inequality, of inflections, or of rhythmic events is more profound than the reproduction of ordinary homogeneous elements. As a result, we should distinguish cadence repetition and the rhythm repetition in every case. The first being only the outward appearance of a more profound movement, the revolving cycles are only abstractions. Placed together, as a result, we should distinguish, cadence rhythm repetition and rhythm repetition in every case, the first being only the outward appearance or the abstract effect of the second. A bare material repetition of the same, appears only in the sense that another repetition is disguised within it, constituting it and constituting itself in disguising itself. Even in nature, isochronic rotations are only the outward appearance of a more profound movement. The revolving cycles are only abstractions. Placed together, they reveal evolutionary cycles, or spirals, whose principle is a variable curve, and the trajectory of which has two dissymmetrical aspects, as though it had a right and a left. It is always in this gap, which should not be confused with the negative, that creatures weave their repetition and reconceive at the same time the gift of living and dying.

Wow. Pretty freaky stuff, right? Yeah, speaking of, it's crazy people are talking about Flint because actually, up next is You Are My Ever Lovin' by Henry Flint. You like my Don Pardo? Is that who it is? Don Pardo impression? Henry Flint. All right, let's listen to You Are My Ever Lovin' by Henry Flint. That was a passage from Gilles Deleuze's Difference in Repetition. Scoobly boobly doo.

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1: 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Ha! Now back to your regularly scheduled difficult music. Henry Flintz, you are my ever-loving. Pretty freaky stuff, huh?

0: Hello. Hello. It's me, Mr. British. I'm British. Yeah. Hey, remember, you're listening to Worst Artist Thinking Hour. And it's so British with having a big old pot of beans. Having a pot of beans with the Beatles and everybody and the Queen. And everybody who is a queen, you know, everybody who's got something to be proud of. We're all here for Worst Artists Thinking Hour. Hey, hello, mate. Welcome to British World. Hello.
1: Well, okay, so it's been a really nice first episode. I don't know if anybody's still listening. But, you know, if you are, it's been a great first episode, and we're going to kind of sit back right now and enjoy the Scooby-Dooby stylings of Laraji. Did I say that right? I don't know. I don't know if I did, actually, but I think I did, and I think I gave it respect to it. I didn't say it in a, you know, silly way, you know. I think that was... Well, I'm pretty delirious. It's early in the morning. But it's been a wonderful first official episode of, you know, Worst Artist Thinking Hour. Thanks so much for joining me. Let's listen to Laraji's... The Dance Number One.

What a beautiful track. In our final moments together, as we ease into the morning show, I just want to say thank you, everyone. This has been really nice. I can't wait. Ah, I got a burp or something. Oh, there we go. Can't wait to spend more time together. I'm going to play an extra long track, you know, it's just going to bleed into the morning show. An extra long track, it's going to get cut off a little bit of the end, a little Pauline Olivero, Stuart Dempster, Panayotis. And thank you for the thing, the correction, you know, Lara G. No emphasis on anything. Great music. It's been so much fun with you guys. I can't wait for the rest of the, you know, the rest of the summer doing our cool stuff together. All right, now let's listen to some Ioni. Some of Ioni from the Deep Listening Band. You might have noticed like a spiritual drone kind of undertone to everything. We're going to close it out with some cistern resonance, you know. The world is a vibration. Thanks. It's been Worst Artist Thinking Hour. Have a great morning. I'm sleepy. I'm going to go to sleep. Hope this music can put you in a relaxed mood so you can go to sleep. Thank you. And good morning.

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Thank you. I've been your host, Worst Artist. Get ready for the next great thing.

Good morning, everybody. And what a morning. 15 after 6 here on the east coast of the U.S. of A. Hey, Jess, is it you today? You traded places with Jeremy this week, didn't you? I think I got the fire pit mama as my associate producer this morning. And Jeremy will be in on Friday, the giffer. Got such a great wake team. This wake team is out of sight. And I'm so lucky to have them. And I'm so lucky to have you listeners out there as the pixies fall on this Monday. Is it clear now? It's been crazy in this morning. Codes that don't work and passwords that suddenly don't work and the resultant panic. Do you panic at least once a day due to your technology? You can't find your cell phone, whatever it is. And then the hives break out and the mumps and everything. But I had a fun weekend. Went to a Glenn Branca show, courtesy of Fabio. Had an extra ticket. 100 electric guitars. What a sound that was at the David Geffen Hall. Went to a nice party in Brooklyn Saturday night up on a rooftop. Oh, it was so beautiful. It was nice to be in Brooklyn, too. And then those Knicks, those New York Knicks, they gave us some fun last week. Wednesday night and then Saturday night, they brought it on home for the city of New York and New Jersey, Connecticut, everybody, all the Knicks fans around the world. It was doggone exciting seeing them do what it truly was. Let's go ahead and look at your weather. It's going to be cooler and drier today, becoming sunny eventually when these clouds blow away. High of 79, northwest winds 10 to 15 miles an hour. Tonight, mostly clear, a low of 60. Then tomorrow, sunny, 80 degrees. Should be beautiful, actually, in the next couple of days. A few more deeds coming up at 6:29. Surf, turf, and stars. Stick around for that. Mahwah, partly cloudy right now, 63. Sayreville, partly cloudy, 68. Same here in Jersey City, partly cloudy, 68. Feeling great as we get this week underway. I'm glad you're with me. Let's hear some Zombies. That always works. Time of the season, the Zombies on Wake and Bake. Good morning to you.

see, this thing's growing on me. I just realized. I said, Clay, this is growing on you. I wonder if it's growing on you. Michael Stipe solo. If you watch that show Rooster, it's from Rooster. Aren't you proud to be a New Yorker today, New Jerseyer? Hey, next. Odyssey. Native New Yorker, let's go.

My wife cursed and said, you know, that's the song that made me move to New York. Something about that song just made me want to move to New York City. I see Liam and Sue Mack out there, and LCBD, somebody who'd been with me since the very beginning. A lot of you have been with Wake since way back in 2017. Others have jumped on along the way, and we're happy to have all of you here this morning. Let's do Surf, Turf, and Stars. Today at the Palisades Interstate Parks Alpine Shore Trail, that's just north of the GWB along the HUD. The next high tide rolls in this morning at 10:05. The low tide follows this afternoon, 4:13. Pencil that in now, please. Some of the birds recently seen along Bergen County's trails and riverbanks include a broad-winged hawk, a pair of pileated woodpeckers, so they're pretty birds, and a small, look at this, what they call a swoop of cliff swallows. Less than 1% illumination of our waxing crescent moon rose earlier this morning at 5:25 after chasing the sun across the sky today relentlessly. It'll set tonight at 9:41. Now, as that slim, wafer-thin moon is descending out of sight, the planets Mercury, Venus, and Jupiter will be lining up over the western skyline. Tomorrow morning before sunrise, Saturn will be high in the east as the red warlike Mars takes its place just above the glowing horizon. Weather-wise, cooler, drier, becoming sunny today, high of 79, northwest winds 10 to 15, mostly clear tonight, low of 60, tomorrow sunshine 80, Wednesday 81, we see that chance of rain creep in later on Wednesday afternoon, then Thursday we have a 60% chance of rain and warmer too, a high of 89 by Thursday. 117 Death Valley yesterday, the nation's top spot, 23. It's cold in White Sulphur Springs, Montana. 23 overnight. Excessive rainfall possible Texas to Georgia today. 6 inches in some spots. Texas Hill Country get the worst of it. Northeast Louisiana. South Central Mississippi. Bulls Head SI 66 mostly cloudy. Half rowdy. Morris Plains right now partly cloudy. 63. Medium fiddly D. Jersey City partly cloudy. 67. New Jersey heaven. Feeling pretty good now, starting to wake up on a Monday. Hope you can say same. This is a perky number here from Jelly Ha Ha. It's called the Bounce House. Let's bounce around a little bit. Good for your health. Get up.

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0: such a sweet jam, isn't it? The Sacred Soul of Any Old Fool. 15 minutes in front of 7 o'clock with this old fool, Clay Pigeon here, 6:45. Say hi to our friends in Reading, PA today. That's a party town there. Reading, Pennsylvania. It is nice to see you this morning. It certainly is. And all our friends, all our Glister friends, is Pixie Falls High. Music Cares. Ever heard of it? Music Cares, you heard of it?
1: Oh!
0: 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News coming up, 7:05, weather forecast 2. Great music between now and then, you bet. I think I'll ease you in now. Take it easy now. Take a deep breath. You can handle it today. Indie Pop Velvet with June Atlas. This is Velvet Currents on Wake.

Oh, you got the strange powers, the magnetic fields on Wake and Bake. 652, how the heck are you? Edison Lighthouse. Love grows where my rosemary goes.

Cage the Elephant, Cigarette Daydream. Oh, we've had those. Hopefully you don't smoke anymore. That was not good for you. Here's Noah Lani Cipriano, Lehua.

Noelani Cipriano on Waken Bay. Good morning, 701. We're having some fun. WFMU East Orange, WMFU Mount Hope, New York City, and Rockland County at 91.9 FM and online at WFMU.org. News and weather on the way after we hear from Automatic with Mario Caldado Jr. This track called Don't Wanna Dance. Good morning, my friends. I'm glad you're with me. Patriots Online and Joe McGaskill.

dance, nice, right, automatic. Mario Caldado Jr., don't want to dance on Wake and Bake. You don't have to. 7:05, right on time. How about that shave and cream? Let's go ahead and do the news and have Saxman take us down. Say ta-ka-da-ta. Like the down on a dog. Ta-ka-da-ta. Well, if there ever was a horror movie made for whales, this is it, listeners. Off the coast of China, deep in the Indian Ocean, researchers discovered an enormous whale graveyard containing nearly 500 skeletons. Naturally, people started asking questions. Is it an ancient whale burial ground? Some type of underwater mystery? According to CBS, the answer is much less sinister. The area is a popular feeding ground for multiple whale species, so naturally it's also where many of them eventually give up the ghost. The good news, those so-called whale falls become a feast for nearby marine life. What looks like an abyss of bones to us is an all-you-can-eat buffet to the fish. Have you ever had romantic feelings for a bug? No? Well, let's keep it that way. But if you're secretly, if you've been waiting for the opportunity, Japan has you covered. A new dating simulator called Gokigan Lovely Days allows players to romance handsome anime boys who, in a twist nobody asked for, are actually bugs. According to Dexerto, the game features the voice talents of Yuki Kaji, famous actor known for voicing several beloved anime characters. So, not only are the bugs charming, they're also celebrities. The game is currently only available through a Japanese web browser, and it's unclear whether it'll make its way stateside. Until then, we'd like to remind you all that local wildlife is still not considered dating material. Everyone deserves a little fun in the sun this summer. Apparently that includes mannequins. In the UK, a child mannequin named Annie, part of a World War II exhibit at Blue Anchor Station, vanished after being stolen from her display. For a while, staff thought she was gone for good. Then Annie resurfaced in a railway car, casually clutching a can of cider like she'd just returned from a weekend getaway. According to the BBC, officials suspect the stunt was carried out by a group of lads as a practical joke. Annie has since been returned home safely after her unexpected sightseeing tour. According to those same reports, her mannequin mother didn't even seem to notice she was missing. Weather forecast, cooler, drier, 79 today, 60 tonight, 80 tomorrow, currently in Jersey City. Hey, we've cleared up, sunshine, 67 degrees as music returns to Wake and Bake with Diana Ross. Let's do it.

It, what a great song, huh? Diana and Nile Rodgers, I'm coming out. Happy Pride Month, everybody. Hope you had fun at Brooklyn over the weekend down at Tampa Bay Pride. All month long, we're feeling it, feeling the joy of it. New pornographers now, new from them, new pornographers. Pure Sticker Shock's the name of this dealio.

0: Junior Parker tomorrow. Never Knows, doing some Beatles, his version of it anyway, and a very nice one at that. Joe's just queuing his thing up here. Hey, Joe.
1: Hey, Clay, how's it going?
0: It's going good. I was going to tell him about Trivia Night. Okay. Well, you're getting all squared away. We're doing Trivia Night, and suddenly it's this Friday night, Joe.
1: It is.
0: I know. I'm excited.
1: Good.
0: Are you excited?
1: Yeah, of course.
0: You better be, man. Slide on in. I got Joe Magasco in here, everybody, from Surface Noise. He'll be on at 9.
2: Mm.
0: You bet. And this is coming up Friday night. Join Joe and I, the host of Surface Noise, for Trivia Night at Monty Hall, 43 Montgomery, right here in downtown Jersey City. It's the radio station. Doors at 7:30, the show at 8 p.m., and Joe and I will be holding court. What?
2: I don't know. Holding court sounds funny, like we'll be standing in robes in front of a throne. And no, I didn't get any robes for this event, so I don't know if we can do that.
0: Anyway, I hope everybody comes out.
2: Yeah, I hope people come out and have some fun. We're just I'm going to ask questions that'll make you frustrated, and Clay Pigeon will entertain you.
0: Yeah. Exploding
3: plastic.
0: Magasco. It's time to.
2: Actually, they're going to be a lot easier this time.
0: I know. People are scared of you. They're too demute. Now, look at the look you got on your face. What is that? You're rolling your eyes. Just the questions. We're not all Mensas.
2: They're
0: like
2: not that
0: you,
2: hard.
0: Right.
2: They're
0: but
2: not
0: you went
2: that
0: to
2: hard.
0: Harvard, didn't
2: I didn't.
0: You? You're the baccalaureate?
2: No, they're not that hard. Some of them are.
0: They won't
2: Some of
0: be.
2: Them are.
0: They won't be.
2: No, they're actually a lot easier this time than last time because the last trivia night we had, people said, oh, those questions were way too hard. So I simplified them a little bit.
0: Sock in the box.
2: Is there going to be sock in the box?
0: Paper airplane flying. Okay. I'm a man of tradition. I don't change up games on people. I thought about a
2: Come
0: little.
2: Come on, man. You got to bring a new game in.
0: Electric football or something.
2: Okay, okay.
0: That'd be kind of, how about those Knicks? Come on, you care, don't you?
2: No.
0: Joe. Come on, Joe.
2: Did you have fun? Did you watch the game,
0: man.
2: The big game?
0: Yeah, it was fun. It was. I mean, it had been a long time,
2: uh-huh.
0: And the whole city.
2: Right.
0: Just charging, just exploded after they won. It was very, very exciting.
2: Are you a basketball fan?
0: I am.
2: Oh,
0: and
2: okay.
0: We were pounding pots and pans in the windows and stuff. Yeah, it doesn't happen every day. What you got for us, Joe? We're running out of sand here.
2: I brought a kind of a song that is a sort of a PSA.
0: Right.
2: It's by a folk singer named Frank with a P-H. Frank with a P-H. She was...
0: I remember Frank.
2: You remember Frank?
0: Yeah, yeah.
2: Yeah, she only put out maybe about 4 albums in the 80s and 90s. Became an artist and a Tupperware salesperson.
0: Did she really?
2: Yeah.
0: Like old Brownie Wise.
2: Yes, Brownie Wise.
0: You got to look up Brownie
2: Wise. I got to.
0: That is a story.
2: Okay.
0: Fell in love with Henry Tupper of Tupperware. At one time, she had a whole Tupperware empire. Brownie Wise.
2: Brownie
0: I'm
2: Wise.
0: I'm out of sand. I'm out of sand, Joe. Let's go, Danny Slam.
2: Okay,
0: let's
2: well,
0: go.
2: I didn't even announce it yet.
0: Oh, well, what is it?
2: It's from our first album called Folk Singer, and it's a song called Handicapped about where you shouldn't park your car.
0: Oh, nice, nice.
2: Yeah. And, Frank is pretty cool.
0: Yeah, had a flat top, as I
2: That's
0: recall.
2: Right.
0: Very striking.
2: Started out in punk music with Nervous Gender and Catholic Discipline, moved into folk singing, and now is an artist, visual artist.
0: Sandless for over 30 seconds. I'm nervous.
2: Let it go, man. Let it go.
0: I'm neurotic. I got ulcers.

you know I've got nothing but love for you, Glisters. Arthur Lee and love always. See your mug in my mind. I imagine you out there looking good on a marble smile. You look good now. Get that smile on your face. Jay Maskus, can't believe we're here. Wake up, Ben.

0: am delighted to have you with me this morning, have you with us, the whole Wake team here serving you Monday through Friday, 6 a.m. to 9 a.m. We just heard Joe. He's up at the 9 a.m. Let's do our meditation now with Zoe.
1: Hey, listeners, it's Zoe. Happy to be here with you all. Thank you for joining me now as we switch off from all the noise and forget all of the distractions around you and just sit comfortably, feeling your feet on the floor, relaxing your jaw, letting your tongue drop away from the roof of your mouth, and relax into your body. You deserve it. Resting your hands lightly, palm up on your knees, and then inhaling slowly, filling your lungs with cleansing blue oxygen, and now letting the air out, emptying your lungs and relaxing your shoulders. Allow your breathing to slow and deepen. Inhaling in and breathing out. Feeling comfortable in this moment. And then just acknowledge as you continue to breathe in and out how beautiful you are, a beautiful genius. Now bring your attention back to the room, feeling your feet firmly on the floor, becoming aware of your body and your hands on your knees, and then bring your gaze gradually up. It's time now to bring this calm you've garnered with you and into the room and into the rest of your day. May deep peace be with you, dear listeners.

Sometimes you forget and you go, oh, that one, what a beautiful song. From George Harrison, Beware of Darkness on Way. This is new from Real Numbers.

0: nosedive. That's the name of this thing, nosedive. That's a big piece of work there. 5 minutes, 39 seconds worth from Man, Woman, Chainsaw. Let's go ahead and do our one-hit wonder.
1: One-hit
2: wonders.
1: One-hit
2: wonders.
0: Oh, sometimes you just need one hit to get you by. What will it be this week? Our one-hit wonder? What shall it be?
3: I don't know.
0: Eddie Murphy. His 1985 hit Party All the Time was born out of a purported $100,000 bet with Richard Pryor over Murphy's singing abilities. Murphy idolized funk legend Rick James and enlisted him to write, produce, and provide backing vocals for the track. James played most of the instruments and served as the track's co-vocalist. The track was recorded at James' home recording studio. You know where that was? Up in Buffalo, New York. That's right. The two were famously snowed in for several days, which gave them uninterrupted time to write and lay down tracks and party all the time. The song peaked at number 2. Wow, that's pretty good. On the Billboard Hot 100. Let's hear this thing. Our one-hit wonder, Eddie Murphy. Party All the Time, Wake and Bake.

got some new glisters in Amsterdam, I understand, this morning. Hey, Amsterdam. Eric and all his friends. Thanks for glistening in. The Breeders and One Divine Hammer. 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I got an email last night I wanted to share with you. It says, Saturday morning at 6:20, my Michelle passed away after a two-year-long battle with cancer. She loved WFMU, and not a weekday went by that we didn't listen to Wake and Bake. The positivity and light you bring, as well as a fellow Pisces, endeared you to Michelle, and we felt like part of a kindred community. She even sent you the infamous football phone that I keep in my office. I love that thing. Please hug your loved ones tight and share a little pixie dust for those of us who need a little boost in our spirits. Thank you for the joy you add to life, Tuckata Tuck. That message from Joe for his Michelle. Here's Pixie for all who need it most this morning. Thanks for sharing that with us, Joe. And Godspeed, Michelle. Let's play some Steely Dan. I love this song. News a few minutes away. Our Artist of the Week reveal, too. Who will it be this week? From Katie Light, Steely Dan.

Any World That I'm Welcome To from Katie Ladd, Steely Dan. The sweet Mike McDonald background harmonies. Straight into Sneak Soundwave.

it'll bring you good luck. It's news time, everybody. Well, for years, coal was one of the biggest sources of electricity in these United States. Now it's officially been outshined, literally. According to The Guardian, solar power has, for the first time in American history, generated more electricity than coal. Solar accounted for about 13% of the nation's power generation, while coal slipped to roughly 12%, trailing behind natural gas and nuclear energy. It's a significant milestone for renewable energy and a sign of the changing way Americans power their homes and businesses. Researchers believe that renewable sources like solar, wind, and hydropower will account for nearly half of U.S. electricity generation by 2030. Somewhere the sun is feeling pretty accomplished today. Residents of one California town are finally getting something most of us have had our entire lives, home addresses. According to SFGate, the town of Carmel has spent more than a century without assigning street numbers to properties. Instead, residents relied on directions that sound more like clues from a treasure hunt, such as West Side of San Antonio Street, three houses down from 3rd Ave. While many locals resisted the idea of numbered addresses for decades, the town's aging population ultimately helped change minds. Emergency responders, delivery drivers, and visiting relatives all tend to appreciate homes that can actually be found. The town council approved the change unanimously. Somewhere, a Carmel postal worker just shed a tear of joy. Most parents spend soccer practice scrolling through their phones or chatting on the sidelines. David Rush decided to spend it breaking a world record, didn't he? According to UPI, Rush set a new mark by juggling three flaming torches for an astonishing 6 minutes and 25 seconds while waiting for his son's soccer practice to end. His new record beat the previous one by more than a minute. Unfortunately, Guinness officials took so long reviewing the attempt that someone else managed to break the record before it was finalized. Rush says he's already preparing another attempt. Until then, somewhere out there is a slightly cooler, slightly more dangerous soccer dad holding that title. Let's do our Artist of the Week now. It happens to be Daniel Johnston. Reading from AllMusic.com, Daniel Johnston's songs of love and pain made him one of the most unique figures of the American underground. And his outsider spirit set a template for indie rock on the whole. Though Johnston struggled with mental illness his entire life, his creative world was vivid and his songwriting struck a moving balance between innocence and emotional devastation that would inspire everyone from Sonic Youth and Kurt Cobain to Yola Tango and Wilco's Jeff Tweedy. Our Artist of the Week with Some Things Last a Long Time from the album 1990, this is Daniel Johnston on Wake.

And we're the champions, baby. And it feel good. It's good to be the king. 818, almost Gary time. We'll check in with Gary and fam here in a skinny minute. Here's Space Ace, New York Groove. Hello, cover.

0: Jets are next, baby. Jets are next. Gino taking it to the promised land. 8:21, having some fun on a marvelous Monday. Joe at 9, Gary right now.
1: Isn't this water nice, hon?
2: It's absolutely freezing.
1: Hon, pay attention.
2: Oh, it's very nice. Very pleasant, Don.
1: We were lucky to get this free weekend at the Micro Lodge.
2: It's a nightmare.
1: Though this pool's a little small.
3: Hi, Mom.
2: Hi, Dad. Gary, not those trunks.
1: You're way too big for those trunks, Gary.
2: At least something's too big around here.
1: Don't complain about smallness when it's free.
3: This looks like a nice hot tub.
2: I wish it were a hot tub.
1: This is the pool, Bobby.
3: Gary.
1: Tubby. Bob, get
2: you
1: Gary.
2: You need to learn to swim, Gary.
3: But I want to play with my power wheels.
1: Put those tiny
2: Don.
1: Power wheels cars down.
2: Don.
3: I don't want to
1: get in.
2: The water's so cold,
1: well,
2: Gary.
1: Tell him to get in, huh?
3: Don't make me swim, Mom.
2: I guess you've got to get in, Gary.
1: Oh, he should revel at the thought of swimming.
3: I want to learn to swim with the other kids.
2: But your father is so generously.
1: I've offered to teach you myself.
3: Gary.
1: Gary.
3: But you'll be mean about it, Dad.
2: Don't say that about your father.
1: Get in the water, Gary.
3: I don't want to
2: just get in.
3: I don't want to get in.
2: Stop
3: knocking me.
2: If you get in, there'll be a surprise.
1: He doesn't need a surprise.
3: What kind of surprise?
2: It's a secret.
1: Is it celery?
3: I don't want.
2: Now, Don, you've spoiled it.
1: That was it, wasn't it?
3: I could try to run.
1: The celery.
2: You're too easy to catch, Gary.
1: I'm going to give you something better than celery, Gary.
3: Anything. Things better than celery.
2: But it makes you poop, Gary.
1: Hon, please.
3: Don't say the P word, Mom.
2: Poop, poop,
1: hon,
2: poop.
1: Hon,
3: I'm running away.
2: You'll get tired.
1: Well, go on, Gary. Keep running.
2: I'm sorry, Gary.
3: Thanks a lot, Mom.
1: Here I bring you to a nice motel pool.
2: I'd better get out.
3: Stay in, Mom.
1: And you try to run away.
2: There's not room for all three of us.
3: I think this is the hot tub.
1: Wait till he hits the water.
2: Just get in, Gary.
3: Well.
1: Meet me by the high diving board, Gary.
2: Follow your father over to the high diving board.
3: I don't...
2: Get going.
1: I'm already here.
2: Faster.
1: Hurry, Gary. I'm going to climb the high diving board and do a 3.5.
2: Oh, don't show off, Don.
3: Okay, Dad.
1: Here I go. Higher and higher and higher. Hello.
3: It's like 100 feet up.
2: Don's still so muscular.
3: He's jumping. One, two, three and a half.
2: Perfect.
1: Oh, now it's your turn, Gary. Get up there.
2: You'll have to do it eventually, Gary.
3: Okay.
1: Here it comes, Gary. Your first 3.5.
2: Oh, Don, he's not ready.
3: I can't do a 3.5.
1: Just spin, Gary.
2: One.
1: Jesus.
3: It's cold. It's cold.
2: Everybody out for a celery break.
1: Celery break, Gary.

such a great wake jam right here. We've come to know and love over the years, all of us, without exception. Gilligan Moss, GM from GM, and a little smiley face thing. 827. Are you in heaven? Close. You're in Jersey City, baby. Mentally. We need some Fountains of Wayne. We need to go Jersey strong, and it needs to happen right now. Radiation Vibe, Fountains of Wayne, Wake and Bake, let's go.

great jam. Fountains of Wayne, Radiation Vibe, 8:31, having some fun on a marvelous Monday. We need to fire up the gremlin. Let's do it right. Where's my itinerary? Okay, here we go, here we go. We're heading up Route 23 all the way to the Bun Shooting Museum. Glistened to AHA!

0: This is good, isn't it? These kids, these Stepford wives, some FMU interns doing real good. This sound good? The Buzz, Stepford Wives, played at the Porchistas musical jam over the weekend. Hoof and Mouth Slim Orchestra out there, Alan Six, and a bunch of WFMUers. I hope you guys had a stone blast out there. 21 in front of Joe. What are we doing, Bucci?
1: Hey, there's Bucci.
2: 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Bucci.

0: Gee, did I ever tell you about the time I was lost at sea? It's true. I grew up in Rhode Island. Everyone has a boat there. And Bucci had one too, a sailboat that I had christened the Booch. I had a lot of good times on the Booch, sailing around the bay, throwing boat parties that I was often invited to, and facilitating the offshore exchange of parrots that were destined for sale in underground pet stores. So one day, I decided to take a quick sail around the North Atlantic. The first few hours of the trip, great. The sea air, the ocean spray in my face, the ocean spray cranberry juice in my mouth, when all of a sudden, a storm came in. And in a flash, the Booch was out of control. The waves crashed over me. The mast snapped like a not very good mast. And I was sure I was going to drown. But finally, the storm passed, the sun came out. But I realized that I had gone from one ordeal to another, and I was adrift miles from shore, with no way to contact anyone. 6 days I floated around. There was panic, yes.
1: That's just great! Now where the hell are we, huh?
0: But I also felt a peace. The flatness of the ocean quieted my mind. There was no fear of the depths, because Bucci was deeper. At night,
2: yeah.
0: I didn't know where I ended and the darkness began. Finally, on the sixth day, I saw a boat. A man was on the deck waving. He threw me a life buoy, and I was about to grab it when I thought, what is waiting for me when I get home? Noise. Stress. Station manager Ken. In the middle of the ocean, I was free. So I waved the man off. I'm fine, I said. This is where I want to be. Word reached land about the man becalmed at sea, and the sponsorships came in. Energy bar companies, meditation apps. I entered a partnership with Boost Mobile. 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I became professionally adrift, professionally powerless, and rich. An ocean of possibilities before me. Well, that's my story. Until next time, this is Bucci. Saying bye, Jim.
3: 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These are the impressions.

Replacements left the dial. That's where all the good stuff is on the radio. On the left side of that dial. Like FMU. Hey, let's hear something new. I dig this group, Cola. From the album Cost of Living Adjustment, this is Cola. And Forced Position.

0: So good. Stone Jam, Gap Band, early in the morning. It's time for us to take a look at today in history. A-chuck-a-ta-chuck-a-ta-chuck. Today in history, Monday, June 15th, 2026, it's Smile Power Day. I'm reading from WellWiseServices.org. I hope you're smiling. Adults smile about 20 times a day on average, whereas highly happy adults smile 40 to 50 times a day. Women smile an average of 62 times a day, while crabby old men average around 8 times. The kids, however, smile up to 400 times a day. On this day, June 15th, 1918, an inch of snow fell in northern Pennsylvania. 1664, way back, New Jersey established. 1664. 1969, June 15th, Hee Haw with Roy Clark and Buck Owens premieres on TV. Hee Haw! 1974, The Streak by Ray Stevens hits number one on the pop charts. June 15th, 1989, Nirvana's first album, Bleach, is released. 1990, Dick Tracy with Warren Beatty and Madge premieres. 1992, June 15th, during a spelling bee in Trent, New Jersey, Vice President Dan Quayle misspells potato. How do you spell it? No E on the end. 1994, Ruth Bader Ginsburg sworn in as Supreme Court Justice. On this day, 1982, Supreme Court rules all children, regardless of citizenship, are entitled to a public education.
1: C, D, F, F, F. 3 weeks we've been talking about the Platt Amendment. What are you people? On dope?
0: 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It's going to be sunny today. It already is. 79 for a top mark. We're heading there fast. Northwest winds 10 to 15. Put a little claw in it. Clear tonight. 60 for a low. 80 on a Tuesday. By Thursday, we'll be up to 89, but maybe some rain by then, too. North Hailden, mostly sunny, 66, 10-mile run, same. Mostly sunny, 66, mostly sunshine here, just a couple of clouds, 69, doing fine in Jersey City. Fire Pit Mama, thanks for being my associate producer this morning. Local Liz in the news end of things. News production assistants, Jeremiah Venture McGee. George Surf Turf and Star, Doug to the weather, Irene at PSA. Thanks, listeners, for being here. You know I love you. Joe's next. See you at Trivia Night Friday night. And I'll catch you tomorrow. Until then, take care. And all.

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1: radio，
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1: 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What? What?
0: Nope.
1: No.
0: Nope.
1: What? What? Oh! Oh! No.
0: Yep. Radio.

We're called the Sands family. We're all one family. So if you see us arguing or fighting or kicking each other in the ankles, that explains it. But this is our sister Anya here. Over the far side is Colm. And Benny's sitting down tonight because his leg gets sleepy. He's standing. My name's Tommy, if you want to send me any threatening letters or anything. But Anya's going to sing a song. It comes from Donegal. It's a translation of a very old Irish song. It's called Donalogue.

Good morning and happy Monday to you. Here we are in the middle of June, June 15th. And you are listening to WFMU. My name is Joe Magasco. I'm your Monday morning host here on the radio. Thanks for joining me this morning. Kind of in an Irish mood, I suppose. Except if you're Irish, you might mistake my last name for being an Irish name, since it has the old MC at the beginning, but actually I'm not Irish. I just love Irish music. My last name is, I probably have talked about this in the past, but my last name is a corruption. It's an Ellis Island corruption. So my original family name is something like Migasho. But I became McCasco. Proud to be associated with the land, even under false pretenses, that produces such great music. Including that last song we heard there, that was Christy Moore at his most rocking. His most rocking. Most definitely his most folk rock album, I guess I would say. It was called Whatever Tickles Your Fancy. It came out in 1975. And we heard there the ballad of Timothy Evans, wrongly convicted for a crime he did not commit. And song by Ewan McCall and Peggy Seeger that Christy folk rocked up. And I love Christy Moore. Christy Moore, one of the great figures of Irish music. Of course, lead singer of Planxty, and a fine solo artist. Before Christy Moore, we heard from the Bothy Band. They didn't last very long, but the time they lasted, they were pretty out of sight in terms of revitalizing the Irish scene. We heard a track from their live album. I guess a little atypical for them, very slow and mournful track. Usually they played with a lot of vim and vigor. But that was a lovely track that kind of emphasized the organ and harmonium, called The Heathery Hills of Yarrow. Sad story about death and destruction. Recorded live in Paris in this time of year in 1978. Before that, we heard from Andy Irvin, another refugee or a member, at least, of Planxty, from one of his solo albums called Rainy Sundays, Windy Dreams from 1980. We heard his take on a Bulgarian dance tune called Padushko Oro. And it's always Andy had a special affinity for Romanian and Bulgarian material, since he spent some time hitchhiking around Eastern Europe. And I like the cross-pollination there of Irish traditional music and Bulgarian traditional music in that track. From the same year, we heard from Stockton's Wing. From their album Take a Chance, we heard three tracks: The Frost Is All Over, Queen of the Rushes, and the Bodrum feature called The Postman. Quite nice Bodrum playing there. We heard from a group called the Sands Family. I think they're from County Donegal. Is that what he said in his introduction? The brother is introducing his family. Something about biting ankles, I don't remember. But they sang Donald Og, which is Young Donald, on an Irish TV show in 1976. I like the sound of that family. She wobbles out of tune a couple times, but it's kind of endearing. At least to me. We heard from Jimmy Crowley,
from his album The Boys of Fair Hill from 1977 with the song called Boozing, Bloody Boozing. A nice sing-along for your next pub crawl. Matt Malloy, Paul Brady, and Tommy Peoples, three giants of Irish music. Prior to that. And from their trio album of the same name, with their names in the title, we heard a kind of a Paul Brady feature there called The Rainy Day Into the Grand Canal. And you just hear his lightning-fast picking on that traditional tune. Traditional tunes, I should say. And just kind of a drone in the background. Tommy Peoples, not much in evidence on that track. We heard from Da Donnan. From their, I think, third album, maybe fourth, called The Miscovered Mountain from 1980. We heard Max Fancy into the title track, The Miscovered Mountain. And started off the show with two new bits of Irish music. I meant to gather more new Irish music to play in that set, and I just didn't get around to it. But we did hear Gillian O'Malley. She has a new solo flute record out. Barnabon, something like that. Something about barns. Around the barn, I'm not sure. Anyway, we heard three hop jigs. John McFadden, Spatter the Dew, and Brogan's Land. And up top, we heard a group called The Weaving Music. And they're an interesting group because they're... they have a member who's from Yorkshire, but they also have members from Irish counties. They're a trio. And boy, they record beautiful. Their new album is really beautiful. It's, can't really pronounce it, but the English title is Warp and Weft. And we heard Eamon from the Hill was the track that we heard. Eamon of the Hill, I guess you would say. So, yeah, recommend that record. It's very beautiful. And hope somebody snatches them up soon. Gets them a good recording contract. All right. I'm in kind of a mellow, folky mood today, so I think I'm... Sorry, I'm violating the freeform license here. I know I'm supposed to change direction every 5 seconds so you don't get bored. But, I don't know, I'm in a folky mood this morning. So I want to play a few more things in that vein, if you don't mind. And if you do, I mean, we have a lot of alternate channels and all that kind of jazz. If it's not your mood, if you're in a more sort of up-tempo Monday mood. Buzzing from team victories and things like that. Well, let's hear something new from a fellow named Sam Grassi. He has a new solo guitar record out called Where Two Hawks Fly. And seems to be self-released. And let's hear a track from that. This is quite nice, I think. Quite nice. Although, I think I queued up the wrong track, actually. Wait. Are we going to hear Sam Grassi? Oh, I finished off with that song by Christy Moore that sounded kind of like Fairport. So I was going to actually start with a Fairporty song. So I changed my mind. You will hear Sam Grassi in this set, but I want to start the set off with something from Spencer Cullum's coin collection. Spencer Cullum down in Nashville there, a transplant from the UK. And he just put out Volume 3 of, I guess you think of it as kind of a trilogy, the Spencer Cullum Coin Collection Trilogy. And he does a song on there called Rowan Tree, which has that Fairport sound. So let's stay in that vein for a second, and then we'll move on to other things. All right. Hope you're having a good morning this morning, and I will talk to you pretty soon.
It's just slightly too early to give the station ID, so I'll be back in a second.

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Here's that Some Grassy track that I promised you earlier.

Now who is he? He's a soldier, I can tell. For I know that you're fond of lobsters, both raw and boiled as well. My cousin Joe's a guardsman, he's a handsome chap, and he wears such fine mustachios and a stunning

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And when that it is all over, we'll all have a jolly good spree. I've got money for a pint of stout, and when we're short of tin, I'll even go and pawn Miss Smock to buy.

Swatty, what's the use of him? He never can keep you. You'll have to work from morn till night. That's what you'll have to do. You'll have to make shirts at a penny each, or else stand at the tub. And mark my words, as many a day, you'll go very short a grub.

In about a 12-month after, young Sally come back to me, and she said that she was sorry she'd ever been on that spree. Wanted me to take her back, says I, it is no go, for do you think that I'm such a fool?

Billy, how can you serve me so? You really drive me mad. I'll have you up and before the beak, and I'll swear you are its dad. When that you get before the bench, they will not let you speak, and you'll have to keep the young one on 30 pence a week.

close out that set with a song by a group called Fuses. They are from Sweden, and their new record is called Sawdust in the Transmission. That's the sole Swedish track on it. The closing track called Bakom Molnen, which translates to Behind the Clouds. Kind of a folk rocky, trippy, I don't know, semi-psychedelic kind of sound from Fuses. Before that, new music from Bobby Lee, guitar player from Sheffield, with a song called Hardcore UFOs, Bobby Lee's album called Peccadillos, it has a lot of great song titles on it. Wait, let me go find that for you, so I can read you some Bobby Lee song titles. Here we go. Besides Hardcore UFOs, which I think is probably some sort of Guided by Voices reference, we have Deadheads at the Gym, Freaking at the Freaker's Ball, Woodland Tweaker, New Wave of British Heavy Petting, Theme from Shed Weirdos, When Good Friends Use Bad Fonts, Kid Rock Deep Listening Session, Keep Honking, I'm Thinking About Robert Holdstock's 1984 fantasy novel, Mythago Wood. It's a long song title. And Do Not Tape Over, Dad's Tape. All good song titles on this new Bobby Lee record. I actually played one of the more tame song titles. And it's all improvisations recorded on a cassette recorder in hotel rooms and stuff. So it's defiantly lo-fi. Before that, from Slovakia, we heard from Aldana Dworan and Tomáš Nisner. Their new record is called Plot, which Bandcamp tells me translates to fence in English. And we heard one of the many key songs on this release called The Key of Darkening. And if you're wondering what that instrument you were hearing was, I wasn't sure what it was either. It's something called a comus. So, of course, you heard the guitar picking, but there's that instrument sort of keeping the beat is a Slovenian instrument called a comus. At least I think it's Slovenian. And it's basically a jaw harp. Well, it sounds so bassy, they must have processed it or something. Anyway, very cool record. Worth checking out. Before that, we heard from Nick Jones. One of those sad British tales of illegitimate childbirth and death called Billy, Don't You Weep For Me. Young girls, stay away from soldiers. I guess that's the lesson to be taken from that particular song. Anyway, just dazzled by the finger-picking by Nick Jones on that particular song, collected on a compilation called Unearthed back in 2001. Of offcuts and concert recordings by the great Nick Jones. Charlie Wheatley is a new player on the scene. He has a new record out called Ratcliffe Cross, and we heard a track from it called Blue Sheep. Sam Grassy gave us Keyshores with an apostrophe S from his album Where Two Hawks Fly, also new. Fairport Convention, recorded live in Fairfield Hall, I forget. I put it away already. 1973, Trevor Lucas on vocals, Polly on the Shore, and up top, Spencer Cullum's coin collection with Rowan Tree from the new album, 3. Oh, Evan Davies checking in with a correction. Fuses is half Swedish and half Canadian. So, much like the Weaving Music, who we heard earlier in the show, who are sort of a English-Irish hybrid group, looks like Fuses are a Swedish-Canadian hybrid group. Thanks to Evan Davies. Evan Davies, by the way, returns this summer
to the WFME schedule. You can hear him on Tuesday afternoons at 3 o'clock, right after Feelings. So set your radio dial now. It is roughly halfway through the program. You're listening to WFMU. My name is Joe, and we're going to listen to some 45s now. That's what I like to do at halfway through the show. And we're going to move out of folky mode into something new, something different, something old, something not new. I am so discombobulated today. Thanks to everyone, by the way, who came out to our showcase last night at Union Pool in Brooklyn. We had a wonderful evening of free music over there. WFMU and Cosine got together to put on a concert. And it featured Ava Mendoza, Carolyn Davis, Saha Nawa, and Human Hair. I didn't even stay for the whole thing. I got tired. And I was very conscious of the fact that I was neglecting my show preparation, which I did. I neglected it. I'm sorry. But it was a nice show, and thanks to everyone who came out to see the music, see the musicians and hear their music. And got to say hello to a bunch of people, so hi, people. Anyway, let's get on with this single file. What do you say? Here's El Chicano with a song.

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My name is Joe, and you've been listening to a bunch of 45s in a row for about a half an hour. And it behooves me to tell you what they were, because I can't not do that. We finished up there with the Chiffons. When Summer's Through, a Laurie 45 from 1964. Ah, when the summer is through, will things still be the same? That's a song written and produced by the Tokens, who recorded their own version of that song. On their own version, they left off those kind of quacky horns, which I can't decide if that's a good thing or a bad thing. I'm thinking about it. We heard from Roy Head, famous in the 60s for doing a song called Tree to Right. And many years later, in 1979, he recorded this 45 called Kiss You and Make It Better, an incredibly creepy Mac Davis song. And Roy invests it with high-grade levels of creep. Very entertaining record. 1979 ABC. Kiss You and Make It Better. In the lyrics, they keep saying Kiss It and Make It Better. But according to the label, it's Kiss You, so. We heard from Clarence Reed, who knows something about that sort of thing, with a song called Whatever It Takes. Love that line about the mailman changing his route because he has to go past the house where this lady lives. That's an Alston 45 from 1975. We heard Marvin Gaye, but not much of him, on the instrumental version of Sexual Healing. That's the B-side of the hit single. Came out on Columbia in 1982. I guess Marvin Gaye's last big hit before his death. And I think it's cool to hear the track without his vocal, because the thing is, Marvin Gaye is such a great singer that even though the lyrics to Sexual Healing are kind of lousy, because it's Marvin Gaye singing them, they're amazing. And sometimes distracts from how good the instrumental bit is. So, I thought we'd hear the B-side today. We heard from Silicone Teens with their version of Judy in Disguise with Glasses, a big hit again in the 60s for the John Fred and his Playboy band. And of course, Silicone Teens sped it up quite a bit. Made it kind of frantic. That's a Mute 45 from 1980. From 1969, we heard from The Electric Indian, an ad hoc studio group. I heard Ira the K say on his recent fill-in that Daryl Hall was associated with The Electric Indian. And that's fascinating to me. I don't know if that's true. I assume it's true, since Ira said it. But I did not look it up. Anyway, we heard The Electric Indian doing their crazy version of Land of a Thousand Dances, a United Artists 45. Norma Jenkins from 1975 on the Desert Moon label gave us Gimme Some, parenthetical, of Your Love. Steve Carlisle gave us, Norma Jenkins, I forgot to mention, she recorded that song in East Orange, New Jersey. How about that? Where our transmitter still resides after all these years. We heard from Steve Carlisle with the main theme to WKRP in Cincinnati, one of the few network sitcoms about a radio station, and in my opinion, the only really successful one. MCA 45 from 1981, that was the full Magilla there, the full song. And it's weird that they didn't put the closing theme on the B-side of this single. Everybody always asks about the closing theme because the opening theme is so mellow and so wistful, whereas the closing theme to that show was totally rocking
and incomprehensible. And I think it's a lost opportunity that they didn't. I think the guy who did the closing theme was named Tom Wells, I want to say. And as far as I know, that closing theme has never been put anywhere. It's too bad. We heard from El Chicano up top with Sugar Sugar, Cap 45 from 1970. If anybody can find out whether that closing theme to WKRP in Cincinnati was ever put on vinyl or cassette or anything, I'd be curious about it. Or if there's a longer version. It's a real hoo-ha. Okay, it's time for me to tell you what's coming up here on WFMU this week. It's a bit of a quiet week. Tonight on Tectonic with Mark Hirst, where it's never quiet when you're fighting the tech oligarchs. You have to speak up. The theme of the show this week is the upside-down world. Unethical tech oligarchs are trying to force us into a distorted version of reality, treating people as robots and robots as people, etc., etc. Mark dives into the maddening contradictions of a world turned upside down. I saw a video of one of those delivery robots. It was smiling. I know why it was smiling. We heard. Oh, we didn't hear. I was going to tell you about another thing happening at WFMU here. On Thursday, I don't know if you know this, but Joe Frank's back. Sort of alleviating the depression of losing the Hardy White Show, Miracle Nutrition. We are running Joe Frank this summer. And Joe Frank from his series Somewhere Out There. The episode this week will be Mountain Rain. That's 6 p.m. on Thursday night. Joe Frank, essential listening. Joe Frank, as a person, is no longer with us, but his work remains. Billy Jam on Friday night, 7 to 8 p.m., will be doing a remote from the Tip Top Bike Shop. Boy, is that a great name for a place. The Tip Top Bike Shop in Oakland. So tune in for another live remote from Billy Jam. And finally, on Saturday night, midnight to 3 into Sunday morning, you can join a midsummer celebration with special guest Maisie Owen. Chin will be celebrating the longest day of the year with a live acoustic solo set from singer-songwriter Maisie Owen from Nashville. So tune in for that. Hey, if you're in town this week, you should come to an event that I'm actually having at our own performance space, Monty Hall, this Friday night. That's right, 8 o'clock this Friday night. I'm having a music trivia night. Some of you may be aware that I am guilty of putting together the music trivia every Tuesday morning for the Wake Morning Show. And we'll be bringing it on the road, so to speak. We'll be, me and Clay Pigeon will be downstairs. And I'll be bringing the trivia. And Clay, of course, will be bringing the fun. That's how I think of it. So come on down. It's $10. You can BYOB it. And if you have a team of people you usually do trivia with, bring them along. If you want to come down and join a team, we have had a great deal of success with forming teams downstairs when we've done the trivia events. People who hit it off and compliment each other surprisingly when they don't even know each other. So yeah, come down and check that out on Friday night. Also, there's two other events. This is a busy... Oh no, this is... There's only one other event this weekend. There's a cat adoption party on Saturday, the following day, at noon. You can come down and see some cats and perhaps adopt one. Evan Funk Davies and Miss Christina Ginger will be DJing, and the event will be hosted by DJ Amanda, who you can hear later this evening on Out in the Field. Out there in the field. Out here in the field. I know it's a who quote. Anyway, it's called, speaking of the Who, this event is called The Cats Are Alright.
It's a cat adoption party. So come on down for that. That should be nice. Okay. La-di-da-di-da. All right, let's move on with the program. I have more music to play for you. So let me play it. See you soon.

All right, closing out the show today with some Françoise Hardy singing in Deutsch. A new compilation of her German language recordings, of which I did not know she had any. But apparently she has enough to fill an entire CD. We heard Ich steig dir aufs Dach by Françoise. Before that, we heard Abdou El Amari with Alach Yayumi from a newly released lost tape of his from 1980 on the Born Bad record label Out of Paris. We heard Alabaster de Plume from his new one. It's called Dear Children of Our Children I Knew. We heard Bringing Up the Nakba. Heineken Panvibe Steel Orchestra gave us their version of Hotel California from their 1978 album Classics to Queso. There's a lot of queso on the new Queso Power Sound Revolution in Trinidad, 1970 to 1980. New compilation on the Soundwave record label. From 1972, we heard from Michael Boothman's Family Tree with their version of Taboo. We heard two tracks from the Intercommunal Free Dance Music Orchestra out of France. We heard Kanha Disken and En Souvenir de Cante Facelli. Volume 1 and Volume 2 of that concert are out on LP. We heard something from Wesanyela Mebruku from Ethiopia playing with his Casio. LP is called Resonance of Time, and we heard The Old Times Come to Mind from that one. Kalia Vandever has a new record out called Mana on International Anthem. We heard Hubbard Road. And up top, a new single from Okonski featuring the harpist Rachel Kichlu, a song called Axis. 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I'll see you again next time. Stay tuned for Three Corn Monty, coming your way next.

0: Welcome to Rock Music Report. This tape will inform you as a parent about the messages and the people in rock music today. It will also give you some constructive ideas for dealing with rock music and your children. Before we proceed, be advised that this tape is for adults. Please listen to the tape yourself before you decide to give it to your children. And now, Rock Music Report.
1: Joe, what's your last name, Joe?
2: 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Be like the insect and lock like...
1: Belock. Belock. B-E?
2: B-E-L? Okay.
1: Yeah. Belock.
3: In your opinion, what do you consider important in a new record?
4: Well, I look for a record with a good, steady beat that can be easily danced to. 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
5: What's the matter, Joe? 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
5: Joe, do me a favor. 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Canada while, huh? 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

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Joe Belock here for another Monday. Thanks, everybody, for tuning in and hanging out today. We got the InAccu playlist going over at WFMU.org. If you want to check in there, not required, but, you know, we got that going for us. Yes. All right. Still reeling. What an amazing night. I know it's a shock that once in a while a good rock and roll show, an amazing rock and roll show, can still happen in Manhattan. But it happened Saturday night. Gruesome Mania. I'm in the grips of Gruesome Mania once again. Amazing show from the Gruesomes from Montreal, 80s garage legends. First New York show in 26 years, and I was blown away. It was fantastic. And also contributing to the amazing vibes and the night of great music, Monk and the Myers and the Draculas over at the Parkside. So what a great night. So many great friends in the crowd, and I wish I had it together to get the Gruesomes here to play, because they were unbelievable. So we wrapped up our first set today with Muck and the Myers, Hamburg Time, which was the closing song of their set on Saturday. And they have some more recent records than that, but I got to catch up on that. So Muck and the Myers. The Draculas from right here in Jersey City. Time is a Maze, a new single from them, came out a couple months ago. And, of course, always great. And they're going to be playing this Thursday on the rooftop of the Asbury Hotel in Asbury Park, New Jersey, with Yawn Mower and the Black Flamingos. So that is going to be a great bill. That's this Thursday. And then before that, we heard five from the Gruesomes. And all the songs that they played on Saturday, and just the amazing Web of Lies. We heard from The Dimension of Fear, their 2025 album, and I was surprised to see that album released last year, and I was like, these guys can't possibly still be this great, and of course they are. So Web of Lies, for that, their version of four times, with lead guitarist Jerry Alvarez taking over lead vocals there. And that was from their previous reunion album, Cave In, in 2000. Unless there was one in between, but I don't think so. Before that, Unchain My Heart, their great version of that. We heard that from the Gruesomeology comp that came out on Sundays in 03. Original recording, 1986. I mean, the Gruesomes version. For that, Way Down Below from Gruesome Mania, 1987. We started off with Get Out of My Hair from the Tyrants of Teen Trash themselves, the Gruesomes. Yes, what a night. What a night. And, yeah. So hopefully it will be less than 26 years till they come back to New York. Just fantastic stuff. All right, so yeah, three-chord Monty program. Joe B here with you until 3 o'clock, at which point we turn it over to Jim Price. I'm looking at the surveillance system here. So Jim Price rolling in. So let's get back to it here with a new one from the Jack Cades. It's called Fade In, and I think this one fades in, I think. Oh, that must be a different one. This one doesn't fade in. Wrong again.

0: All right. WFMU is what you are tuned to. Three Quart Monty program. And wrapping up the set there with a recent guest of the show, John Kaas. And, Tin Fish Girly from his new one called Metamodernism or Something. And John will be at the Count Basie Theater in Red Bank. I think on Friday with Chris Gethard and I forget who else is there. Let's see if we can find that out for you. Yeah, June 19th. That's Friday, right? So that is pretty exciting. For that, we heard Miriam Clancy and Dion Lunadon, two New Zealanders now currently living in New York, teaming up to cover The Chills. And I love my leather jacket, of course. And apparently Martin Phillips was aware of Miriam's. She was performing it live, and he was a fan. So that's new. I did not know. I only know this because of Dion Lunadon. I'll have to investigate Miriam Clancy. That sounded really cool. For that, also from New York, but probably not from New Zealand, Sorry Darling and No Angle, single 2024 four-song EP. That is Jim Price ruffling around here.
1: Hi, Joe. I thought you weren't going to be here today. Did you tell me you weren't going to be here?
0: I'd never said such a thing.
1: And same thing with next week? You're in next week?
0: I'm in next week. I know that's very disappointing to you.
1: I can swear. I was telling McGaskill that, hey, Joe's not on today. But you are.
0: Wow.
1: I must have dreamed it. You know, I care that much about you.
0: Sorry to let you down. I'm here. All right. So Jim coming up at 3 o'clock. So there you have it. For that, the Lemon Twigs, of course, Look For Your Mind, almost the title cut. Because the title of the album has an exclamation point at the end, but the track doesn't. So does that disqualify as a title track? I'm not sure. White Fence before that. Given Up My Heart from their new one called Orange. The Gnomes from Australia. We heard Matter of Time from their new four-song EP called More, M-O-R-E. And we started off the set with the new one from the Jack Cades, who I don't think ever played here, but during the pandemic, they did record a live set exclusively for the Todophonic Todd show. And it was really great. So glad to see the Jack Cades still at it. And their new album, Fade In, we heard Mute the Sound, which I guess some of you do noon to three each and every Monday. But for those that are still here, thank you for tuning in and hanging out today. All right, so lots of live music and stuff happening here at the station, and we're going to get on board with that as well. Monday, June 29th, we're going to have live music from Weird Nightmare, so pretty excited about that. So let's hear a track from them right now, shall we?

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All right, WFMU is what you're tuned to, three-quarter monthly program. And, yeah, thanks, everybody, for tuning in and hanging out. Joe B. here with you till 3 o'clock. Wrapped up that set there with Doug Gillard from his new album, Parallel Stride, the title cut, Parallel Stride. Great one. Before that, Lupo Chita, band that includes Chris Brokaw, who was just... here on the show not too long ago. We heard Nap at Dawn from their new one called Inverno, and for that, Bullseye and Angel Share from their new self-titled album. And both of those acts will be playing together on Thursday at Purgatory in, is that Bushwick? I'm not sure. Somewhere. Somewhere it's going to cost me, you know, $90 round trip and tolls to get to, but... I know. Now you're going to say, well, why pay the tolls? You can just take public transportation because it will take 3 hours round trip to get there. 3 hours one way on the way home, I mean. Anyway. That said, it should be a great show. At Bullseye, I haven't seen Lupo Chita yet, but Bullseye I saw on Memorial Day over at Gold Sounds. And they are phenomenal live. For that, another new New York band, Ruby and the Clumsy Dollies. We heard Star. Their album's called New and Improved, but they just started, so I'm glad to see they're already improving. Excellent stuff. For that, Dom Mariani, friend of the show, multiple-time guest here. Where Do Lovers Go? From his great recent solo album called Apple of Life. Bevis Frond, two-time... or maybe three times guest on WFMU. Zero on this show, though. But Romany Blue? Romany? Horrorful Heights, new album. Highly recommended. And for that, we heard, starting off that set, Weird Nightmare. If You Should Turn Away, for their new album, Hoopla. And speaking of Hoopla, they will be here playing live for us on June 29th, so mark your calendars. Well, a lot of sports talk here at WFMU lately with, the FIFA Peace Prize Bowl and all this other stuff. And seen a couple of messages. Some people are upset by the sports talk here. Saying it doesn't belong on WFMU, but, since a few people seem annoyed by it, I figured what better way than to continue the sports talk here at WFMU. The subject is Wimbledon.

Oh, yeah. Nothing like some New Jersey rock and roll to get us through Monday. WFMU, three-chord Monty program. And Joe Bielak here with you till 3 o'clock, at which point we turn it over to Jim Price. And, yeah, Tall Days there, wrapping up the set. Brand new one called Destroy. And that band does include on drums Joey D, who you can hear Tuesday nights on WFMU's Rock and Soul radio stream. And his show, Kick Out the Jams. So, I'm over there too, actually, on the Rock and Soul radio. I have it with Joey D and Joey B. We both have... We both have shows named after MC5 songs over there. So, yeah. For that, we heard Tyler Keith from his great most recent album called I Confess. We heard I Had to Let You Go. Wild Billy Childish and CTMF from another one from the great new album, House on Fire, called Untitled. And I guess you can't blame Billy Childish for running out of titles because he puts out like 12 albums a year for like 40 years. And of course, Nurse Julie out front, lead vocals on that one. Sounding great. The Bug Club, another great new one. Miss Wales 2012. And their new album is called Every Single Muscle. Yeah, the Bug Club coming back to New York at some point. For that, we heard Chauncey from Cincinnati recently playing live here at WFMU on Sydney's show. You can hear Wednesday nights, 9 to midnight. Great show. And if you missed that one, you can go right now and check out the archive. I won't mind. I won't be offended. It's worth it. We heard Dressing the Part from Chauncey from their album Trademark. Sweeping Promises, who played a couple years ago here on the Paul Bruno show. We heard their new song, Shooting Shadows, from the forthcoming album, You Say I Romanticize. It's coming out in August 14th. Memo PST, Blown Away, from their new one, Eternal Actors. Plasterhead from New Jersey, and... word on the FMU comments board is they're playing a house show Friday night in Long Branch. So heads up, Jersey Shore folks. Plasterhead, who I saw about a month ago in New Brunswick, and they're amazing, amazing band. We heard Utility Knife from their self-released album from last year. And I started off that set with Rotoscope in our sports content of the day. Wimbledon. From their fantastic new album, Scope Logo. And, yeah. Is there a Wimbledon Peace Prize that will be given out this year? I'm not really following it. I just like that song a lot, so. Rotoscope, highly recommended. Excellent, excellent band. All right. Where the hell are we? Yes, Jersey City. Very funny. Yes, I know where we are. I don't know where I am. Let's shift gears a little bit here. And play a new one from Real Numbers. Here at WFMU.

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All right, WFMU's What's Your 2-2 Three Chord Monty program. Wow, we're into the third hour already. Damn. Time flying by. I hope everyone's having as much fun as I am. Three Chord Monty program. Joe B here with you. And we just wrapped up that set with Les Robots from the Netherlands. Slimy Matter was the name of the song. And from their album... new album, Intermission Octagon. And yes, the Octagon figuring prominently in all the songs. For that genre is death. Prized tune from their new album, Sweeping the Nation. It's called Attractive People. Yes. For that Twisted Teens, another hot act. We heard Marionette from their self-titled album. So going back two albums. And Twisted Teen's going to be coming back to the area July 24th at Crossroads in Garwood. And, well, that's going to be the hot spot this summer. I've been there two consecutive Fridays and it's a total blast. After not having been there for like 10 years. so Twisted Teens. And before that, so we went from... we had Teen Takeover. Well, we started the show way back with the Tyrants of Teen Trash. Now we have Teen Idol and Twisted Teens. And speaking of Crossroads, Teen Idol did get to see them perform on Friday, and just really great. And I believe that was the opening song of the show, Infinite Sea, from the newest Teen Idol album, A Heart So Tender. It's really, really great. Asbury Park, New Jersey, just so much great stuff happening there. So much bad stuff too, like overdevelopment and overpriced condos, etc. But you get acts like Teen Idol. It's really delivering great records and great shows. So super fun night last Friday at Garwood, New Jersey. For that, we heard Cut Worms, Out of Touch. And, from the newest album, Transmitter, just amazing. Just keep getting better and better. For that, we heard Alga from Chicago, Fortune and Glory, self-titled album from last year. And Alga is Peter Cimbali from The Sharp Pins, his solo project, and he's pretty prolific if you check out his Bandcamp page. I'm trying to catch up. I just, when they were here playing on the Todophonic Todd show, he's like, oh, I have my own thing if you want to check it out. And I'm like, yeah, sure. It was like, there's like 100 songs. I got to see Peter perform. Couple weeks ago at Gold Sounds, I think. But really cool stuff. And Sharp Pin's going to be back in our area in a couple weeks in Atlantic. Well, not in our area, actually. In Atlantic City's in no one's area. But they're going to be in New Jersey on June 27th. Along with the aforementioned Todophonic Todd will be DJing. It's an Anchor Rock Club. Wow. Crazy summer nights. It's going to be one of those summers. Before that, we heard the Janines from their amazing album from last year, How Long Can It Last? And the track was called Satisfied on Slumberland. And speaking of Slumberland, we started off that set with a brand new one from Real Numbers and Never, Never Again. And their forthcoming album, Was It Always This Way? So, I will say no. Anyway, so looking forward to a new one from Real Numbers. So, let's continue. Unfortunately, most of you probably have heard the sad and terrible news of the passing of Steve Almas. Um,
died from cancer a couple weeks ago. And, of course, an absolute legend from Suicide Commandos, Beat Rodeo. And he was the unfortunate victim of my attempt at engineering live music here at WFMU many years ago. But, I mean, I was not friends with him, but by all accounts, he was a great guy, and this, he really was quite forgiving to my rudimentary, at best, attempt at engineering. So, Steve, I know I apologized several times that day, but sorry again. But, you know, to encounter a legend like that and just, you know, poor guy comes here to perform at WFMU and here's me standing at the board. Anyway, so let's hear from a song I think that was played that day, but certainly from that album that he did with Allie Smith, another great person who fortunately is still with us. Anyway, so RIP to Steve Almas here at WFMU.

All right, WFMU Three Chord Monty program, and a few songs there for the late, great Steve Almas. And, what a bummer. Died, lost the long fight with cancer a couple weeks ago, and there's some of his songs probably... I should have maybe done more, but I guess there's always next week. But, of course, if you don't know Steve... Beat Rodeo, Suicide Commandos from Minneapolis, just an absolute legend. But there's some stuff without either of those bands, although those last two songs inspired Beat Rodeo to form. So we heard from the Beat Rodeo EP from 1982. We heard Do You Mean It and What's the Matter? So Steve, Richard Barone, and Mitch Easter recorded at Drive-In Studio in Winston-Salem. And then the band formed without either of those other two after the record was recorded. And then, of course, they went on to IRS and a bunch of other... they got fairly popular, right, Beat Rodeo, back in the day? So we heard those two songs, side one of that debut 45 RPM 12-inch. I'm trying to think of another band that formed kind of after the fact like that. But I know there's another one, I just forgot it. But anyway. Then we heard Steve with Allie Smith. The second of their duo albums covering the Turtles. You Showed Me, title track to that, 2006. For that, another Mitch Easter involvement there, Your Life to Live. What a great song from Steve's 2012 album, Trailer Songs. And Steve from, I guess, his most recent album, Everywhere You've Been, from 2021, where Goodbye Nicolina. What a really cool album that is. A great song. And Steve again with Allie Smith, 9 Times Out of 10 from their self-titled 2002 album. And I was talking about me botching their session here. That was it's not on my show. That's what makes it worse. It was someone else's show. It was a Trash, Twang, and Thunder, if you remember that. Fine program here at WFMU with Meredith. Anyway, so RIP to Steve. So, well, the show winding down here. Let's. There's actually some good news in this world today of... where, well, you know what's going on. But among the little bits of good news is the Etts have reunited, and they have a 5-song EP out, and it includes a cover of a real Gene Clark obscurity. I was not familiar with this song until just 2 days ago. So let's check out the Etts here at WFMU.

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1: Yeah, you got.
0: Hey, Doug, thanks for having my back. And thanks for being there. Hey, Doug, I owe you one. Doug, I don't know what I'd do without you. Yeah. Yeah.
2: It's time. I got a show.
0: Oh, I didn't know I was running late. All right.
2: Yeah.
0: Jim Price signing off here. I'm making way for Scott Williams. Please stay tuned for the Scott Williams program.

which kills headphones. Hey, this is Scott grousing at you on a Monday afternoon, where the soup has broken outside. The chaos in New York City and in New Jersey has abated somewhat. To a degree felt by me, anyway. I can't remember if I've introduced myself. I think I might have just done. We heard The Saints closing out that set of music from 1978's Eternally Yours doing I'm Misunderstood. Former DJ Chris T, used to host Aerial View here, writes on the cover, if the Germs dug Motown, they'd be the Saints. That's pretty good. Gamut Incorporated, before that, from this fantastic new double CD of automated pipe organ music. It is called Aggregate, and it is curated by the pair of people that make up Gamut Incorporated. Their names, I am going to mispronounce, they're Berlin-based. One is Marian Worley, and the other one is Masja Sledziecki, I guess. And that's their whole deal. They are interdisciplinary artists who work with pipe organs and computers. And they integrate the two. The compilation is called Aggregate, New Works for Automated Pipe Organs. We heard part one of their piece, Aggregate 11. I loved all 16 minutes of it. Mamane Sani e son urg. That is Mamane Sani and his organ. From a 2013 release called La Musique Electronique du Niger. And the track we heard called Tunan, recorded in the 1980s. Norman Salant, before that, saxophone player, recording a record in 1981 called Saxophone Demonstrations. We heard Second Coming. Regan Reizuk, before that, from a quartet improvisation, comprovisation record. He calls it a fusion quartet comprovisation, also from 1981. Piece called Ostination. That piece captured what it felt like to be in New York City this weekend. Chaos. Very busy and fast chaos. Ostination. And at the top of the set, British punk band from 1983 called Effigy. A nice EP called Burnt Offerings. The track was called Isobel. And that, my friends, is everything we heard. I'm going to be here with you till 6 p.m., at which point Mark Hurst will be here. And what do you think he's going to do? What do you think's coming up at 6 p.m.? Why, you guessed it. Mark's going to talk to you about our upside-down world, which it truly is. Unethical tech oligarchs are trying to force us into a distorted version of reality, treating people as robots and robots as people, pretending that simulations are real and vice versa. Mark dives into the maddening contradictions of a world turned upside down. I know you don't think the robots are cute. The delivery robots. Because you're not 3 years old. It's okay. I understand why the three-year-olds think the delivery robots are cute. They're not. Mark's going to talk to you all about these things this evening on Tectonic at 6 p.m., immediately following this program. And after that, Dave Mandel gives me 1 hour of prog and prog-adjacent music with his It's Complicated program from 7 to 8 p.m. Then Amanda takes you out there in the field with her field recordings program out here in the field from 8 to 9 tonight. Daniel Blumen is taking the evening off in his stead from 9 p.m. to midnight. Will be Jack Mello. DJ Time Traveler starts your Tuesday with Travel Zone

Midnight, and Jeff M. Welcome to the schedule. Noise and Syrup, very happy to see him back on the schedule tonight from 3 till 6 a.m. We got some real nice Moroccan organ music and synth music from Abdul El Omari, recorded in 1980 and lost until now. Stay tuned for that. Right here on Freeform Radio WFMU, Scott with you till 6 p.m. Stay tuned.

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And we're back. Having just listened to a track from Gun Outfit from a 2025 release. Or is it 2026? Called Process and Reality. Teardrops, Classic Hell on Earth is the parenthetical title from Gun Outfit, a record produced by the band along with Chris Cohen from Deerhoof, who we heard earlier in the set. Makes a bunch of great, great solo music. Prior to the Gun Outfit, we heard Marshall Allen's Ghost Horizons. Yes, Marshall Allen from the Sun Ra Orchestra. Recorded live in Philadelphia in December of 2024. So he was only a sprightly young thing of 100 years old then. I think he's up to 102 now. Anyway, Marshall Allen's Ghost Horizons with a great, as someone called it, jazz motoric groove called Square the Circle. Mick Milk before that from 1982. Record called Half Lives. The track was called Company Man. Thanks to whoever misfiled that record in the new bin. Liked it. Gave it a spin, liked it. Thought, okay, let's play Rush today. So we heard Rush doing Working Man from their 1974 debut entitled Rush. Yes, they are in the air these days. That is to say, they are on the road again with their new German lady drummer, Annika, and a fourth member whose name I do not recall. Getty's getting too old to work the crowd and the bass and the synths and all the Taurus pedals, so I think he has offloaded some of that stuff to member number four. They played in L.A. last week, and Amy Mann joined them on stage to sing that great duet they did in 1987 called Time Stands Still. I'd go see them if I thought Amy Mann was going to join them. I saw Rush in 1987. It wasn't great in 1987. It's just not their era. Prior to Rush, we heard The Sandwiches. I love a lot about this band. Record from 2009 called How to Make Ambient Sad Cake. That's the thing I love. I love the name of the band, The Sandwiches. I almost wish they hadn't put the T in there and just owned the heroes instead of punning. It's okay, though. I still love it. Marry Me was the name of the track we heard from The Sandwiches. We heard Officer from a great collection of their stuff called Dead Right, originally recorded in 1987. The track we heard, Kick Them Out Now. Mutantes from their 1969 record known as Mutantes, not to be confused with the prior record, which was called Os Mutantes. And a great track written by Rita Lee and Tom Zay called Dois Mil E Um. And the aforementioned Chris Cohen before that from a 2012 release of his on Captured Tracks called Overgrown Path. The song was called Caller Number 99. And at the top of that set we heard Abdul El Omari from a record called Lost Tape 1980 and a track called Ali U Hayani. That's all we heard that set. I've been watching a lot of Alfred Hitchcock stuff. Not the movies, not Alfred Hitchcock Presents, but I never saw the hour-long shows called the Alfred Hitchcock Hour that started up in, I think, 1961 or two. They're really great. Super dark. Wow. And a lot of great music in them, too, including a fantastic episode called Terror at Northfield with a bassoon score by Bernard Herrmann, which I was really smitten with. So we're going to hear a bit of that right now.
Scott with you until 6 p.m. WFMU. Do stay tuned.

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0: We just heard Lungfish right there from 2003's Love is Love release. The song was Lay Yourself Aside. Great Daniel Higgs there. Also, quite a well-renowned tattoo artist.
1: Did you know?
0: And interesting solo banjo performer as well. Guy does it all. What they call a polymath. Vaclav Havelka before that. New release out of Prague. A Snake Crawling Up a Broken Ladder is the name of the CD, on which members of Six Organs of Admittance, well, isn't that just Ben Chasney? I don't know. You can look it up. Members of Silver Jews are here too. And Vaclav Havelka. A song called Glowing Tree. We heard a great CD out of Cuba. A bunch of underground independent musicians making great music in Cuba. There's this compilation on B Records called Transmisiones Cuba. And the band we heard was called Lushed. The track called Solstice. Octonomy before that, from their Saturnalian Rites, we heard Winter Solstice. Very happy to see Ignatz is still making great records. He's out of Belgium. And this newest one is called I Don't Know, and we heard the title cut. Marnie Weber, you know, I am certain that in the mid to late 1990s, we had several Marnie Weber releases in the WFMU library. I used to play them all the time. They're not here anymore. What the heck happened? I don't understand this. Anybody know what happened to the Marnie Weber records from the WFMU library? I can't find them anywhere. Well, Phantom Limb has helpfully reissued a bunch of her material and a compilation called Returning Home, the music of Marnie Weber. We heard a quick track called Moans. Coming out of Pharoah Sanders, a fantastic 1973 release called Village of the Pharaohs. We heard all three parts of Village of the Pharaohs, along with the coda entitled Myth. And at the top of that set, Bernard Herrmann's fantastic score, largely based around a bassoon, or possibly contrabassoon ensemble, playing in that lowest register. From an episode of the Alfred Hitchcock Hour from 1963 called Terror at Northfield. That's a good one. You can watch it. It's online. It streams online. You can watch it. All right. My name is Scott. We've only got about half an hour left in this program. And I want to play some, let's say, Dada-esque early 1970s experimental vocal music with recitative by an actor named Stacy Keach, and electronics and medieval consorts. Renaissance era consorts. Trust me, it's really fun. It's from a composer called Eric Saltzman. It's called The Nude Paper Sermon, not to be confused with The Naked Carmen. And it goes like this.
2: The train stops. My despair begins. What profound, strange, how despair has always been connected with the solitude, ruled with him, those in the cave. The train is halted. The train stops. My despair begins. What profound, strange, how despair has always been connected with solitude, ruled with him, those in the cave. The train is halted. If only I would have known how much the beginning would have already been begun. What are you doing in this moment? Have you stepped on a carpet? Have you grown on the legs? Brushed your hair against the wind? Played with the dress? Have you standing idle in the station? The moon shining. The energy of the sun. The big black brain. Naked. Even if it's only a naked ape.
1: We're being stripped. If not stripped already.
3: Out of the apartment, have you gone in the mile? First thing is your hair, so much of the thing I love so much. The train is standing idle in the station. The train shine, all the energies are vibrating. The big black train flame, dirty bags and flashing with light. On the key to the flurry, a blur of pigeons. Everyone is carrying some kind of bag. Everyone seems to have a separate individual mission. We should be there, we should get out. Slowly, yet with ever quickening intensity, my agitation begins. The train stands quiet and still as a workhouse, its flanks gently heaving upon the rails of the large soiled station. We are moving more and more toward our key to the line. One of my callers, I think, has been called an era of post-civilization. In this era of post-civilization, it is probably without certain that the values of literature and art and culture and humanity for which we reflect so long will gradually disappear. What will we be left with? A tabula rasa, a new explored world. Well, man has always been able to adopt himself to change, shift his emphasis of view and perspective. In this sense, we should be proud, because we'll be at last getting rid of naked. We're being stripped, if not stripped already, of every support we have. No.
1: Yes.
3: No.
1: Yes.
3: No.
1: Yeah.
3: No.
1: Yes.
3: No.
1: Yes.
3: No.
1: Yes.
3: No.
1: No.
3: Yes.
1: Yes.
3: No.
1: No.
3: Yes.
1: No.
3: Yes.
1: No.
3: Yes.
1: No.
3: Yes.
1: No.
3: Yes.
1: No.
3: Yes.
1: No.
3: Yes.
1: No.
3: No.
1: Yes.
3: No.
1: No.
3: Yes.
1: Yeah.
3: No.
1: Yes.
3: No.
1: No.
3: Yes.

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Oyster to be sucked. Rose with a black mass. 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

0: 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Lively pulp. 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Convoluted starfish. Sponge, echo, fish, half undressed, underwater, climbing stairs in the sky, full of savor, human, bad, cavity, furrow, irrigated, tube, tunnel, hollow, mythology, a glitter, phosphorus, Vanessa, sink, yourself, medallion, clock, necklace, jewel, candelabra. Rose cracker that I munch. Did you know that in America alone there are 15 million munchers?
1: Achoo. Achoo. Achoo. Achoo. Achoo. Achoo. Achoo. Achoo. Achoo.

From New York, the train leaves at 6:04. It's a rapid train, and just above is written an advertisement for White's Pharmacy. It's 8:35, according to the schedule, as it thunders into Jamaica. However, it doesn't soar into Babylon until 7:45.

And every sip will renew you because sorrow has a taste so special, so unique. It's a taste, fragrance, flavor you never grow tired of. It's the savor that always remains fresh. That's why things get better. Things are getting better all the time. Sorrow after sorrow after sorrow. Because remember, sorrow has the taste you never get tired of. Ladies and gentlemen, let's release the pressure, get up, jump around a little bit, and sing the Rose Song. The Rose Song.

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I know you know what this page could be if it were lobbed up into the sky and held there for a while like the sun. In writing, going first class in a blank page. He who speaks deforms. 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
2: Oh, Dolly. Dolly, Dolly. We now switch to the inner compartment of the interstellar magnesium mines, where Rodney, a soft-skinned General Electric all-weather, all-purpose robot, is thinking about his favorite country singer and wondering in his heart, is George home?

Paul Mallow behind us right now, from Right Into the Sun. A track called Warped, Twisted, and Turning. We heard Ed Sanders from the Fugs and the Family, and the Hemp Tones singing Yodeling Robot from Beer Cans on the Moon, 1972. We heard Eric Saltzman doing the Nude Paper Sermon, Tropes for Actor, Renaissance Consort, Chorus, and Electronics. Part 2, actually from 1969, featuring Stacy Keach, the Nonesuch Consort, and members of the New York Motet Singers. That's everything we heard. Thanks for hanging with me today, everybody. Look forward to seeing you next week, right here at Freeform Radio, WFMU in East Orange, WMFU in Mount Hope, in New York City, in Rockland County at 91.9 FM, worldwide online at WFMU.org. Stay tuned for Tectonic. 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Bye-bye.

Take off, preserver, and we got back to our

0: Hey, everybody. Welcome to another episode of Tectonic. My name is Mark Hurst. I'll be your host for the next hour. Thanks so much for taking some time out to take a listen. I've got what I hope is a thought-provoking show for you today. It's called The Upside Down World. And I came up with that phrase as I have been hearing people say over the months and over the years, as the tech oligarchs have centralized their control of the world, what a topsy-turvy world we're living in. And I thought, based on some things that are happening recently, that's a pretty good place to start as we do a check-in on how things are looking in the world. And so I'm calling this the upside-down world because we're in a time when there are dramatic contradictions at play that are maddening in their urgency and in their perseverance. It's hard to get around these contradictions, and as much as we might want to. And I wanted to walk through some of these and see what you think about what I'm seeing. For instance, we'll get to this. The oligarchs want to treat people as though they are robots. And at the same time, they want to treat robots as though they are people. More generally, if you look at the oligarchs' love for simulation, we could observe that the oligarchs want to treat simulation as if it is reality, and vice versa. They want to treat reality as if it's some grand simulation. And these contradictions, as I said, have some urgency to them because they affect all of our lives. And so I'm not going to propose a fix. If I have time, I do have a potential response that some of us may want to use to cut this Gordian knot. But again, we'll see if we have time for that. But for the most part, for most of the show, what I want to do is just expose what the oligarchs are saying, what the worldview of big tech ends up meaning, what it ends up turning into in terms of these crazy contradictions. And I thought I would start with the promises that we have been hearing for several years now about AI. And you'll see where you may be able to guess where I'm going. But this comes from a post on Blue Sky that I came across not long ago. And by the way, if you want to see this or any of the sources that I'm referring to on the show today, you can find them all at the Tectonic website, which is tectonic.fm, T-E-C-H, tonic.fm, and then just click the episode link for The Upside Down World. And at the top of that episode page, you'll see an image of this Blue Sky post, and there's a little link to the source if you want to go follow up and see it in its original posting state. But it's from a Blue Sky user named Blair, who writes the following, and these are all in quotes, so as if to say the following. AI will solve Canada's productivity crisis. And I guess Blair is, I'm guessing, based in Canada, but we could apply the U.S. or any country to this, or the world. We could say the AI will solve the world's productivity crisis. Okay, the next one. AI will solve the climate crisis. I've certainly heard that. AI will prevent the next pandemic. AI will strengthen democracy. And finally, AI will expand access to education. And again, all those are in quotes as if to say we have heard all of these things. And Blair finishes this post by saying, I don't know, it seems like it's usually doing the opposite so far. And I thought that was a good fit with this idea of the upside down world. We can think about this. AI, we have been promised, is going to solve the productivity crisis. Really? Are we seeing that people are suddenly more productive, or are we seeing that people are wading through ever more feet and meters of slop and sometimes falling into psychosis or distraction or even addiction? I don't see it solving a productivity crisis. Some people say, well, I knew this programmer who vibe-coded a program faster. Yes, of course, there's some narrow uses for this stuff. I've talked about that on the show, but Do you see the productivity crisis, if one exists, being solved by AI? No. Let's move on to the climate crisis. Need I go further? The climate crisis I don't see as being solved by AI. To the contrary, what I see is massive super-scale data centers contributing to the climate crisis by adding to the carbon footprint, drawing down electricity and water, polluting the air, and adding to noise pollution in communities, disrupting ecosystems, and having all sorts of negative downstream effects in the environment in and around the area where these data centers are being constructed and run. I don't see AI solving the climate crisis. So no, that promise from the oligarchs not only rings hollow, it rings the opposite of what they just said. AI will prevent the next pandemic. Really? Are you seeing lots of health outcomes, public health outcomes due to AI? Positive? I don't see that. AI will strengthen democracy. I mean, come on. I mean, it's like shooting fish in a barrel. AI will expand access to education. All I see is school districts waking up to the problem, or the multiple problems caused by AI to their students and in the classrooms and for their teachers and administrations and families and communities, and they are kicking AI out. How can we say that AI is expanding access to education when what the educators want is to ban AI? The promise, as I said, it more than rings hollow, it rings upside down. We're living in a world upside down where the promises of the oligarchs about their magic AI platforms is exactly the opposite of the truth. And so I think that may be a good perspective or stance or approach for us as we consider the next promise we hear from an oligarch or some hypey ad somewhere or some splashy access journalist writing some empty bubble of an article in some newspaper or magazine or online site somewhere. Yes, AI is going to do fill in the blank. What we can think is, well, let's turn that upside down, and that is likely to be the reality. So thinking about this, this has been on my mind for a while, this idea that AI and all of this massive, unthinkably large technology investment we've made as a country and as a world in the last several years has not lived up to its promise and, in fact, has made things worse in a lot of ways. And that came to mind recently. I had an experience where I was driving a car from Washington, D.C. back to where I live in New York City. And if you know the route, if you live in the Northeast, you probably know where I was. But if you don't live in the Northeast of the U.S., let me just explain. There's one main route, if you're driving, between Washington, D.C. and New York City. It's called I-95. It's Interstate 95. And part of it is called the New Jersey Turnpike, which is known, has a well-known name. But that also is part of I-95. And I-95 is the main, a very crowded corridor for cars, trucks, vans, all sorts of motorized transport on the eastern seaboard, especially between Washington and New York. And as one would expect, as I was driving north home not long ago, it was crowded on I-95, and I'm trying to drive safe. I'm trying to get home safely. And what I'm about to describe to you happened several times on that drive. Okay, and it's not that long of a drive, maybe 4 hours, maybe 5 hours. This happened at least three times during this drive where I was behind either a car or a truck, and they were weaving slowly back and forth in their lane all the way. So they're, let's say they're in the right lane. They're weaving all the way over to the left, almost coming into the left lane a little bit. And then they weave back slowly and go over the line onto the shoulder a little bit. And they're driving a little bit slower than everybody else. Well, if this was 20 years ago, you know what the immediate conclusion would be. You would say, that's a drunk driver. I mean, this is terrible. There's a drunk driver driving that car or that semi or whatever it is. We got to get around this safely. But being as we are in the 2020s, you can probably guess that those drivers were not drunk. And I will just finish the story that you might be able to have already filled in. I waited until they were on the rightmost part of their their oscillation, and I went into the left-hand passing lane, and I sped up to pass them. But as I passed the driver, I cast a glance over to my right to see what was happening with the driver. And in each case, the driver was fully mesmerized by the surveillance phone in their hand. And when I say fully mesmerized, I'm saying that because I want to contrast that with what you see occasionally when you're driving, or even as I'm walking on the sidewalk in Manhattan. I'll often see this if I happen to glance into a passing car. I'll see a driver looking down at their phone momentarily to probably check their map. Sometimes they're answering a text, which is terrible, but they're mainly sort of kind of watching the road. That was not the case with these at least three drivers. Okay, if you can imagine, the steering wheel is right in front of the person's chest, let's say, and the eye line to the roadway is straight ahead. The driver was not looking at the road. They weren't even looking slightly down at the steering wheel. They were looking all the way down at the phone that was in their hand. And they weren't looking up at all. And I saw a passenger car, and there was some other vehicle, either a car or a consumer truck. And then the largest vehicle I saw, I remember this so distinctly, was an 18-wheeler, one of those giant, the largest trucks, one of the commercial industrial trucks. And it was, I won't say the name of the company, but it's a company that I mentioned in my sign-off. And it's a company whose trucks you see all the time on I-95. And this driver was driving an 18-wheeler giant truck up I-95, weaving back and forth because he was fully mesmerized by the surveillance phone in his hand that was in his lap that he was looking down at. One guy that I passed was looking down at the phone in his hand, and he was busy scrolling. I guess doom scrolling, because why look at the road if you're interested in doom scrolling? So I don't mean to belabor this. I just wanted to tell you that personal experience, because that was something that got me started thinking maybe the investments that the oligarchs have made and have promised so much on the backs of have not created the wonderland that they have been telling us. In fact, maybe it's making things worse. And all I can tell you is if you're driving on I-95 or really anywhere else, be very, very careful these days, because some percentage of the drivers are fully mesmerized and are not looking at all. And I want to add, none of these cars was a Tesla, which claims, it turns out from investigators, not very accurately, claims to have full self-driving. But it wasn't even a car that even seemed to pretend to have full self-driving. These were cars operated only by a steering wheel, and the drivers were fully distracted by their phones. And that's a good metaphor of where we are in the world today. Well, let's think about that idea of people being fully engulfed in the simulated digital world. Maybe they have their face buried in a screen, or maybe the oligarchs are creating simulations that they are presenting to us as a kind of reality. Here I'm talking about, there's a number of examples, but I'm sure you've heard of musical acts. There's Hatsune Miku, of course, is a hologramic virtual performer out of Japan who's done stage shows, and it's all digital. And, you know, if people are into that, that's fine, that's great. But there, it extends from there into startups that are promising to look at video footage and audio footage of dead relatives and to, quote, bring them back to life. They're not claiming, of course, to fully resurrect them, but they're bringing back a simulated avatar of that dead relative that you can then talk with for the first time since they passed. And you see the trajectory that we're on, that Silicon Valley wants to make simulations in a way and present them to us in a way that we'll be fooled into thinking they're some version of reality. To say that you can talk to a dead relative, I think that's really kind of sick, that you're going to bring back a dead relative based on a few seconds of video or audio and to make an AI avatar. I mean, that really does not seem that it's putting us on a path of greater health and healthy relationships. And yet, that's the trajectory we're on. And I don't even mean to dwell on those dead relative startups. I'm working towards something here, because there was a story in the New York Times. This is from June 6, 2026. And again, find this on the Tectonic website in the episode, The Upside Down World. The headline of this New York Times story was, "Busy Executives Have a New Productivity Hack." And I'll just stop there. Anytime you see the word hack, you can almost immediately discount this as though it's going to be full of bro claims about all sorts of stuff. I'm not blaming the journalist or the editor who wrote that headline. I'm just saying that wording, that phrase, productivity hack, immediately puts up a red warning signal for me, and this was no exception. Busy executives have a new productivity hack. Quote, "Talk to my AI twin." The idea here is that there are multiple companies out there that are not bringing dead relatives back to life. They're not putting virtual avatar musicians in hologram form on a stage somewhere. No, it's starting to come to the workplace, where if you want to talk to your boss, and it's also coming into educational environments, where if you want to talk to your instructor, your teacher, your professor, before you can actually get access to the human being, you have to, quote, "talk to my AI twin." So this is where the startup creates an AI avatar. You know, it's basically a large language model that's trained on the writings or the video footage of the boss or of the professor. And then you get to chat with that AI avatar to ask your question before you get any access to the human being themselves. So here's a quote. This is quoting a lecturer at Harvard Business School who has tried this. His name is Lou Shipley. He teaches more than 500 students a year at Harvard Business School, and he has limited office hours. So he tried to offer his AI double for student meetings. And here's the quote. I love this. "That didn't go very well," he said. "They actually want to meet me." And it's kind of like, are we really surprised? Are we really surprised that if you're a lecturer or a professor or an educator of some sort, are you surprised that your students actually want to meet you and not some janky AI hologram? Is that a surprise? Apparently it is to some extent, because we need a New York Times article talking about the surprise that some people are finding when they have tried this out. The story continues. And the CEO of a company that makes software for measuring customer sentiment had a similar experience. He trained an AI double with about 2 million words of his content, boy, and was impressed with the result. "I thought this is like magic," he said. "This is really saving loads of time." He envisioned using the AI version of himself to answer pre-sales queries and to respond when someone asked to pick his brain. But here's the reveal. It didn't take off. Quote, he said, "It seems like human interaction is still a thing in 2026. I just love that phrase. These people are coming to this realization after training. First of all, how do you get 2 million words of content out there? But fine. You train a large language model on 2 million words of your content as though that's going to make the simulation of you real enough to your employees or your clients or whoever. And then after putting in all that work and who knows how much time and money and everything else into this AI, and then it turns out, well, how do you put it? It seems that human interaction is still a thing in 2026. Yes, I can confirm to everyone right now that human interaction is still a thing. And if you're an educator, your students actually want to meet you. It's funny, isn't it, that we have to push back on these things. Again, it's an upside-down world where we have to say the most obvious things that human beings have known probably for tens of thousands of years, that somehow we have forgotten in the last 2 or 3 years when $1 trillion of spurious investment money has gone into dumb ideas in terms of AI. Not all dumb ideas in AI, but certainly someone who is going to make an AI virtual version of themselves and try to pass it off as good enough a version of the real thing, they have forgotten that human interaction is still a thing. And even that, friends, I'm not trying to belabor, and I'm not trying to pick on the HBS lecturer or the CEO. Of these guys are perfectly fine to try out new technologies. I'm not trying to pick on them. What I'm trying to point out is that we are on a trajectory. We are on a trajectory. First, it was the occasional hologram on stage. And then it was some fringe startup saying, we're going to bring your dead grandmother back for you to have a chat with her. And then we see it in some isolated workplaces and a graduate school class here or there. That's the kind of trajectory we have seen for other toxic, bad ideas. Like, for example, facial recognition. Off in the fringes at first, and all of a sudden, it's everywhere. And so what I'm trying to warn us against is that what happens when all of our systems begin to embrace this idea that we can use AI to turn a simulation, and a poorly generated one at that, full of errors and hallucinations and all sorts of underlying, you know, racism and bad data, all of that, passing that off as a version of reality is a very dangerous idea. And what happens when that infects the educational system, the healthcare system, the financial system, the justice system? You know, you can talk to the judge after you go through this virtual AI avatar of the judge. If you think you have seen a breach of court protocol, please talk to the AI avatar first. I mean, for that matter, we can see this in customer service in a lot of companies already. Please chat with our AI avatar, and if you can convince the AI avatar to pass you to a human, good on you. But otherwise, we're not talking to you. This is the wrong trajectory for us to be on. Again, it's not to say that there's no possible application for AI. That's not what I'm saying. I'm saying the broad-scale application of a spurious idea is going to lead to bad outcomes. And the spurious idea that is creating this upside-down world is that we can pass off a shoddy simulation as reality. So I hope that makes sense. Now, one person who has been quite an advocate for this idea, as you know, the simulation, blending simulation or confusing simulation and reality, is Elon Musk. Someone who's been in the news recently because his company SpaceX just recently went public, and on paper anyway, Elon Musk is now worth over $1 trillion. And it's funny, just a few years ago, Elon Musk was worth just over $300 billion. And so in a few short years, Elon Musk's personal net worth has tripled from $300-something billion to over $1 trillion. Has he tripled the amount of value that he is creating? He certainly is promising a lot. He's always promising a lot. But really, has that one individual tripled his worth to the world in the last few years? That's a rhetorical question, by the way. So but the reason I bring up Elon Musk here is he is someone who has said over the years that he strongly believes that you and I and everyone around us and the whole world, in fact, may be a simulation. The entire world, the entire universe might be a figment of fancy in some digital computer up there in the heavens. We might all be the programmed playthings of some ethereal programmer or video game player. And isn't that cool, friends? And if you buy into that, again, another spurious idea with very dangerous outcomes, if you buy into that, then you can buy into the idea, the completely false idea, that if we're just, you know, possibly just digital simulations, that we can just upload ourselves into the cloud and we can get on a space server that is flying through the galaxy, and we can live forever, and we can go colonize the galaxy with our mind mutants. None of it makes any sense. None of it makes any sense. It's totally impossible. The book, More Everything Forever, that I featured recently on the show with author Adam Becker, goes into some detail about this. But the other dangerous outcome of that spurious idea, we're all living in a simulation, is that if Elon Musk is a trillionaire and he perceives himself to be all-powerful, and he looks at somebody normal, one of the peons like you or me, and he just sees, oh, they're just some digital data, then we are good candidates to be, like any other digital data, to be edited, manipulated, and possibly deleted. I mean, where is the moral dimension of doing anything at all to somebody else who claims to be a human being? Because it's all simulation. So this sort of thinking, all of these spurious ideas, if you see this pattern developing, they are all based on what benefits the oligarchs at our expense. And so we have this idea that this recent paper trillionaire, thanks to this IPO, is now richer than anybody in human history and has this spurious idea. Now, thankfully, there's some pushback against Elon Musk, and Wired magazine covered this recently. There was a story called Massive Effigy of Elon Musk Raised Over Times Square to Protest Grok. And Times Square, of course, is in Midtown Manhattan, not far from where I live. And sure enough, there is this photo in the Wired story. If you can imagine this inflatable effigy, but it looks somewhat true to life. It's a shirtless, from the waist up, shirtless Elon Musk. And he's got words emblazoned on his chest, really on his, on his midriff, you could say, really large letters. And this is in the middle of Times Square. So you got tourists walking by, taking photos. And this was put up just before the SpaceX IPO. And the wording was, SpaceX's Grok makes AI child porn. Which, if you didn't hear my episode, I think covered this on two different episodes recently, Grok is the AI engine that is now part of SpaceX. It was part of Musk's company XAI, but it's now been folded inside of SpaceX for various financial reasons. But Grok is this AI engine that should have gotten in trouble, but really Musk got in almost no trouble for this. Months ago, it was found to be generating child porn at scale and unsolicited, unapproved, sexually explicit material featuring women who had posted their photo on the service, or who someone else had posted their photo on the service. And suddenly there's a nude version of that photo floating around thanks to Grok. And this thing was made public. It was creating sexually explicit material at scale for anyone who asked. And I am actually not sure if it has been fully shut down. The verb tense on that message on Musk's midriff is in the present tense. SpaceX's Grok makes AI child porn. And so I'm really grateful to the group that put this up for passing the word so that people will know what is actually at stake when we allow the economy to enable someone like Elon Musk. The story says this effigy, quote, was surrounded by black banners with statements alleging Grok makes AI child porn and SpaceX owns Grok, referring to the AI chatbot whose image generation tool was used to make a flood of sexualized images earlier this year. The demonstration was helmed by Safe AI Now, which describes itself as a coalition of faith leaders, family advocates, child development experts, online safety organizations, educators, legal professionals, technologists, and concerned citizens. So good on, what is their name? Sane, S-A-I-N, Safe AI Now. I don't know anything about them other than what I've seen in the Wired article, but I wanted to pass that along. it's good to be reminded that there are, as Fred Rogers used to say, look to the helpers. There are good people out there who are putting time and energy in trying to raise the alarm, trying to do the right thing, and trying to mount some resistance to the oligarchs that are taking over everything with not a shred of ethics or morals or legal guardrails. And so I'm glad to see this effigy was there in Times Square, at least temporarily. You know, it didn't prevent Musk from becoming a trillionaire, but we're planting seeds, friends. We have to wait for these seeds to germinate and to come to fruition. But we're planting seeds by passing the word. So, you know, pass the word about what's happening. Speaking of AI, I said on the show two, 3 weeks ago, there were a number of graduation/commencement speakers at colleges and universities who thought they would try to be timely and stylish and fashionable and cool and tell the graduates, hey, graduates, AI is going to change everything and you have a great opportunity with AI. And they were surprised to find that the graduates started booing them. One of the commencement speakers being booed not long ago was Eric Schmidt, former chairman of Google. And this was in Arizona. And thousands of graduates were booing Eric Schmidt for talking about AI and hyping it up. Well, there was a nice counterpoint. Going back to our theme of turning things upside down, comedian Ronnie Cheng, who you might know from The Daily Show. He's been in some movies. He's a comedian, originally, I believe, from Singapore, but he's done good work. He was recently invited to give the address to Harvard's Class Day. Now, this wasn't the official graduation. This is the graduation speaker was Conan O'Brien, another comedian. But Ronnie Cheng spoke at Class Day, honestly, I don't know the difference between commencement and Class Day, but as I understand, there were a lot of graduates and their families at this speech by Ronnie Cheng. And Ronnie Cheng took a very different approach to talking to graduates about AI. And I want to play you a brief excerpt. I edited this. This is all Ronnie Cheng's words, and I think it expresses the spirit of what he was saying. But there were some curses and there were some digressions that I took out. But I just want to play you maybe 4 minutes of what it sounded like when Ronnie Cheng talked to the Harvard graduates not long ago. This is Ronnie Cheng at Harvard.
1: Well, on the topic of A's, by the way, can I just say AI. AI. AI. It's stupid. It's so stupid. Have you tried using it? It's always wrong. Like, I asked AI what's the fastest way to get from New York City to Harvard, and it told me to take Flixbus. I'm a movie star. Hello, I don't take the bus. A seller only. Look, a lot of other respected graduation speakers and colleges around America are talking about you guys needing to master AI for the future. Okay? I'm here to tell you the mission of your generation is to destroy AI. Kill it. And I know there's someone sitting out here right now who's just like, well, you know, what about the use of AI to pioneer breakthroughs in medicine and physics? Well, first of all, shut up, nerd. I'm not talking about that. Obviously, if you're using it for that purpose, you're not the problem. Okay, I'm talking about the accumulation of cognitive debt due to excessive use of large language models, according to a study by MIT published in 2025 in Archive. That's right, MIT. MIT did that study. I guess you guys were too busy giving each other A's. Feel free to boo MIT, by the way. And AI. And yourselves, I guess. Look, this is actually good news, okay? This is why you guys shouldn't be scared of AI. Because I think AI is just going to end up making mediocre people dumber. Have you heard how dumb people brag about how they use AI? They're always like, hey, did you know that AI can now read my email, summarize it, and draft a response? Yeah, you know who else can do that? Me. I can do that. You can't do that? How useless are you? Untalented people love bragging about using AI to help them draft their speeches and their scripts. But what they're missing is this. The creating is the fun part. The best part of comedy writing is figuring out the puzzle pieces of a joke and getting the self-regard from having accomplished a difficult thing. Why would I want AI to take that away from me? You know what problem I want AI to solve? I want the problem of AI making everything look like shit. I want AI to solve that problem. How about that? I recently tried to introduce my friend to Buddhism through a book called Buddhism Made Simple. It was literally a book about Buddhism made simple. And instead of reading it, he used AI to summarize it in 10 seconds. Believe it or not, he didn't reach enlightenment. Turns out speedrunning Buddhism is completely missing the point. And I know this platitude is almost worthy of AI, but the reason shortcuts to skip to the end aren't always good is because the journey isn't just how we acquire skills. The journey is the point of all this. It is. Look, I know this won't apply to everyone's industry, okay? But I'm just saying, whatever your chosen profession is, please don't let AI rob you of the fun part of it. I think your generation's upcoming battle won't be humans against AI. That's at least 2 months away. It's gonna be people with substance versus people with shallow knowledge. It's gonna be mastery versus faking it. It's gonna be people with good taste versus tacky. I trust you will put in the work necessary to be on the right side.

a crutch to give you a shortcut. The journey is the reward. I mean, that's how you build your skills. These are the sorts of messages that graduates, I think, should be getting. And it sounded like these graduates understood the significance. I did not appreciate them booing MIT, but I understand that's what they had to do. They're at Harvard. But good on Ronnie Chang for speaking the truth. Another thing that's happening, oh, by the way, if you're just joining, you're listening to Tectonic. My name is Mark Hurst, and the title of today's episode is The Upside Down World. And I'm going through some examples of the contradictions in our big tech-dominated society, where you have these oligarchs that make these nonsensical promises about the utopian fantasy land we're just about to enter into due to AI and all of these amazing digital platforms. And the reality is very different. It's not that the promises are wrong. It's that they are exactly the opposite of what is actually happening. And that has proven to be a helpful approach for me as I have evaluated subsequent promises and hype from Silicon Valley, and I thought I would share it with you. Just keep in mind, we're living in an upside down world. And the issue of surveillance is another example of this, and I could do a whole show just on recent news and surveillance. But one of the oligarchs who has really been making a career of making these promises and delivering just the opposite is the head of Facebook/Meta, and that is Mark Zuckerberg. Now, Mark Zuckerberg recently has been promoting, what is he on now? It's not the metaverse. No, it is now, his new thing is now his spy glasses. So he has this partnership with Ray-Ban where they make surveillance glasses that a lot of news articles have come out that show that these obnoxious guys have been using them to harass women and then upload the footage of the harassment for clicks onto social media, which could very well be Instagram, which is also owned by Mark Zuckerberg. So he's just making money left and right from this. The idea is that when you put on the surveillance glasses, you can record both the audio and the video of everybody around you, getting their images that then get sent to Facebook servers for the same sort of analysis and storage forever that a Facebook, like any surveillance capitalist, likes to do. And one of the first questions that came up when Facebook Meta announced that they were working on the spy glasses was, what if Zuckerberg installs facial recognition on the glasses? That would really destroy personal privacy in public, because someone wearing the Zuck specs, the surveillance glasses, could go up to anyone and say, hello, Mark Hurst, or whoever, and pretend like they knew who the person is. But really, it's just the facial recognition and the glasses whispering in their ear, that person's name is John Doe. And when this supposition first came out in the media, analysts, commentators saying, wouldn't that be terrible if Zuckerberg actually launches this? Facebook Meta immediately came out in response, oh, we're shocked. We're shocked that you would even suggest such a thing, that we would put in facial recognition into our glasses. We would never. We would never. Well, that was about, I don't know, maybe a year ago. Well, in came Wired Magazine again. Another good scoop from Wired Magazine. And wouldn't you know, this is from June 4, 2026, in Wired. Here's the headline. Meta, by which I mean Facebook Meta, silently added face recognition code for its smart glasses, by which I mean surveillance glasses, to millions of phones. So basically, there is a companion app that you run on your surveillance phone that that talks to the surveillance glasses. And Wired, through some very clever and insightful examination of the code running on this phone app, the surveillance phone app, they found that there was indeed code that Facebook has shipped for detecting faces. So facial recognition is a feature that Facebook has coded up, and they have launched the code. They just haven't activated the feature itself. If

makes sense. So it's sort of like a, I don't know, we could think of it as a maybe a ticking time bomb. I mean, the bomb is in place. It just hasn't been activated yet. So Facebook Meta was apparently very embarrassed by this, because the thing that they had promised, we would never do, Wired said, actually, you've already done it. You've done everything except flip the switch to turn this on. And so Wired says that as early as January 2026, core components of this system had been integrated into software distributed to millions of people. This is through their surveillance phones. Though it's not yet enabled, this feature, it's called Name Tag. Get it? Because the phones will then tell you the name of whoever you're looking at. Sits inside the companion app that's been downloaded over 50 million times. There's a EFF researcher who says the feature is not yet exposed to consumers, but it seems nearly ready to go. Meta/Facebook seems to have created the capacity to turn their customers into a distributed surveillance machine. This is really important, friends. Let me just dwell on this just for a moment. The idea here is that if you're wearing the surveillance glasses, it's not simply that you're getting to be creepy and harass people because you can pretend you're their friend because you know their name all of a sudden, although I'm sure the bros and the harassers and all sorts of creepy guys are going to be using it for that. That's not Facebook Meta's primary intent. Their primary intent is to get surveillance data from their customers, much the way Tesla has their cars bristling with cameras and other surveillance sensors so that Tesla can get surveillance data from their customers. That's the game right now in Silicon Valley, is to turn your customers into a surveillance engine so that your customers are willingly surveilling their neighbors, their friends, even their family inside their own homes, surveilling their own kids to enrich the oligarchs on top of these toxic sludge factories in Silicon Valley. That's the idea. That's what Zuck wants. And so because they had been caught in this very embarrassing situation, Facebook Meta, what do? Did they come clean? Did they apologize? No, of course. They got angry. And so Futurism wrote a story. It's also on the episode page, called Facebook Meta has a ridiculous amount of... A different Facebook article. Facebook Meta is furious over bombshell smart glasses revelation. This is from June 8, 2026. And their official response from their PR folks inside Facebook Meta is that Wired Magazine's claims are, quote, sensational. They're misleading. They're dishonest. And someone added, nothing has shipped to consumers and no final decision has been made on what to do here, if anything. Which is kind of a funny phrase. We haven't done anything, number one. And number two, we haven't decided what to do with it anyway. So clearly, with a second statement, you can tell they did do something. And what do you think, that they added the facial recognition software for no particular reason? Can we think of any reason why that code is out on thousands or millions of phones already? I mean, come on, Facebook Meta. Everyone knows your game. Everyone knows your game, except the people who haven't, you know, who haven't read that story, didn't read the Wired story, or haven't heard Tectonic. So that's why I hope, friends, that you will learn from this and you will start spreading the word. Do not let your friends buy or use a Facebook Ray-Ban set of glasses. Because as the other story I meant to bring up, this is by Gizmodo on June 1st, Facebook is working on multiple versions of their surveillance glasses coming out later this year. So there is a very troubling vector coming out of Silicon Valley, which is to turn all of us into a distributed surveillance machine so that our surveillance data from our own lives and our own friends and our communities will feed into the AI engines that will be fed back to us as a kind of simulated reality that the oligarchs will try to sell us as a version of reality that we can bank on, that we can rely on, much as I was talking about before. That's the upside-down scam that they're working. So the way to disrupt that is not to use the Ray-Ban glasses. Don't use the Facebook glasses. Don't buy them. And if you see someone wearing them, tell them to take them off. Tell them you don't want to talk to them if they're wearing those glasses.
And if you're out in public and someone says your name, or someone starts to get very friendly or chatty all of a sudden, if they are wearing, I would just say, if they are wearing Ray-Bans at all, you just have to assume that they are wearing Zucks surveillance glasses. And unfortunately, Oakley is coming out with a version as well. And I've heard that Warby Parker is working with, I believe, Google to work on surveillance glasses as well. So pretty soon it's going to be multiple major brands of eyewear. We're just going to have to assume, have cameras built in that are recording us, and maybe at some point soon whispering our name into the ears of the wearer so they can pretend to know us for their own benefit. It is a totally messed up situation. I didn't mention Apple in any of this. What's happening with Apple? Well, they're working on their own surveillance glasses, but I also noticed recently, because I do have an iPhone surveillance phone, and I brought up Apple Maps to look up an address, a pretty benign act that I've used the iPhone for since it's, I mean, for 19 years, since it came out. I've been using Maps just to look up where a location is, but for the first time in 19 years, a pop-up came up that said, ads. That was the headline, ads. This is from Apple in the Maps app, and it said, Maps may show local ads based on your approximate location, blah, blah, blah, blah, blah, blah. And that is Apple saying, by the way, we are ourselves turning into surveillance capitalists. We are going to be watching you, tracking you, and feeding back the surveillance data we get on you in the form of ads. That is where all of this started, was the ad stack, starting with Google and soon enough picked up by Facebook. Apple is beginning, well, not beginning, Apple is continuing to build their own capacity as a surveillance capitalist. So as I bring up, you know, Google and Facebook, Meta, and Amazon and Microsoft, all of whom are doing this in different ways, we do have to remember to lump in Apple with the rest of them as a surveillance capitalist. So in the few minutes we have left, is there something that we can do to resist? And as I said at the top of the show, there is something that doesn't solve the problem but may cut this Gordian knot for some of us. It was the idea was expressed by a software developer named Chris Whitaker. He wrote this piece in June 2026. I forget the exact day. And the post he put online was called, I am retiring from tech to live offline. And it was a scanned image of a typewritten letter that this former software developer had posted on his blog as a final post to say goodbye, thanks for all the fish, and here's why I'm leaving. And what he wrote was, quote, AI was the last straw. He says, have you heard of that island off India where the indigenous population kills any outsiders foolhardy enough to land? They are doing the rest of us a favor by preserving a way of life we may need again someday, or at the very least should not want to see completely extinguished. A reminder, never forget your roots. Here in Pennsylvania, he writes, we have the Amish performing a similar function, significantly less hostile, though still set apart. They bear witness to what was normal for all of us a couple of short centuries ago, horse and buggy, wool stove and lantern. My intent, he says, is to be AI Amish, which means Internet Amish. Not 1780, but 1980. Neo Amish. I'm fine driving a car and flipping a light switch, by which I mean they don't make me into something I hate, which AI and doom scrolling do. He says, I haven't used a phone or the Internet in my personal life since February. To communicate with other humans, I use the U.S. Postal Service, or I maneuver my body into close proximity and vibrate air with my throat. I love it. I want to be part of an alternative society of people likewise inclined. And so there's our possibility, friends. Maybe it's time to go at least partially offline, and as Chris Whitaker says, to maneuver our bodies into close proximity with others and vibrate air with my throat, which is what I have been doing this hour, and I hope you have found some of it helpful. Again, if you want to see pointers to
any of the resources that I have brought up today, you can go and find them on the Tectonic website, which is at tectonic.fm, T-E-C-H, tonic.fm, and click the episode link for The Upside Down World. My email address, if you want to reach me, is mark@tectonic.fm. That's mark@tectonic.fm. And all I can say, friends, is that in this upside down world, we need some reality. We need some place to stand so we can call a lie for what it is. When we are approached by the bros, by the oligarchs, by the hype masters who come to us with these fantasies that AI and their digital creations are going to change everything, and simulation is going to turn real, and robots, I didn't get to this, but robots are going to have rights like people, and so you shouldn't say nasty things to the robot because that might hurt its feelings, by which they mean you might hurt the oligarch's profit margins. And so robots should have rights like people. At the same time, people need to be treated by robots. After all, we could be living in a digital simulation and all of us could be just collections of bits that are candidates to be edited or deleted as the oligarch wishes. Do you see the trajectory we're on, friends? We need to dispense with and reject the upside down world and instead stand up on our own two feet, if I can extend that metaphor, call a lie a lie, and vibrate air with our throat. Until next time, friends, you know exactly what to do. Avoid Apple, abandon Amazon, forget Facebook, and whatever you do, get off Google. 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And I thought today we could go out. I mean, I needed a song about being upside down, and I found a good one by Jimmy Cliff, World Upside Down. Thanks, everybody, for your attention, and I'll see you next time.

Hey there, and welcome to another installment of It's Complicated, an hour of prog and prog-adjacent music. I'm your host, Dave Mandel, here every Monday evening at 7 p.m. right here at listener-supported WFMU. I've been experiencing incredible number of incidents of synchronicity lately. I don't necessarily believe in synchronicity. It's kind of a sexy idea, but I don't necessarily buy it. But I've been experiencing a lot of just incredible, unexplainable, and many incidents of synchronicity recently. And one of them happened today. I was looking for information on D.E.E. Palmer, born David Palmer. More on that in a second. And it turns out that, sadly, I don't want to make light of this, that she died just a couple of days ago, literally, I think, 2 days ago. Now, David Palmer was a classically trained composer and arranger, trained fancy educational background, trained at the Royal Academy of Music, and best known, I would say, for his, David Palmer's, string and orchestral arrangements for Jethro Tull, going back to the very first Tull album, literally when Tull was, you know, a jazz blues band. David Palmer did the horn arrangements on a song on their first album and continued to do arrangements for, you know, for all their subsequent albums. And then in the late 70s, actually joined the group, David Palmer did as a full-fledged member of Jethro Tull. And during the period around the time that Palmer joined the group, they were getting deep into this kind of medieval Renaissance kind of music. And I think that Palmer, my suspicion is Palmer played a big role in that move, because what Palmer played as a member of Jethro Tull was the portative organ, which is this little medieval Renaissance organ that you don't often hear on rock records. So Palmer was a member of Tull for a while, and I think in 1998 transitioned and became D.E.E. Palmer, and recorded a few albums of her own. None particularly notable, I'm sorry to say. Most of the albums that Palmer did in recent years were orchestral arrangements of material by prog bands, like Yes was one, an album of Yes arrangements, orchestral arrangements of Yes songs, and I believe an album of orchestral arrangements of Jethro Tull songs, and so on and so on. So I'm very, very unhappy, very sad to hear about Palmer's death, but it's not going to appear in the New York Times, I suspect. I hope it does. And I'm just glad that I found out about it right in time, just a couple days after Palmer's passing. So very sad to hear that. And I'm going to play a track from the Jethro Tull album Songs from the Wood, which was when they got heavily into this medieval kind of stuff, and Palmer's playing is very prominent on the album, again on this portative organ. So I'm going to play a track from that album called Velvet Green, Jethro Tull, from the Songs from the Wood album, featuring very prominently who was then David Palmer.

Really a very beautiful song, Velvet Green by Jethro Tull, in the band lineup that included then David Palmer, later D. Palmer, on keyboards, and probably still doing arrangements, I guess, for Tull at that point. And sorry to hear of Palmer's death. And yeah, I sort of lost track of Tull not long after that album. I was still a fan at the time of Songs from the Wood, and I still would defend it. A great album with that very, medieval sound, which I think was maybe partly influenced by Gentle Giant, but that's just a guess. Anyway, Velvet Green from Jethro Tull. We're going to hear now what exactly? We're going to hear something from... I have... It seems a bunch of space rock stuff with me this evening. So let's hear one or two of those things now. We're going to hear something from a group called Mythos, German group from the mid-70s. And I would say they kind of straddled the line between krautrock and prog rock, maybe a little bit of Hawkwind. Well, you'll hear. Anyway, a funny thing about the group Mythos, this is God's honest truth, or at least it's what I've read, that they originally were called Kraftwerk, and then, oops, they discovered some other new young German group had used that name, so they changed their name to Mythos. Anyway, we're going to hear a track from a 1975 album called Dream Lab, and this is going to be a piece called Messages Parts 1 and 2 from Mythos.

Eerie Shades of Jethro Tull there, no? Music there from the group Mythos, German group, circa 1975. Not circa 1975, exactly 1975. We heard a track from an album called Dream Lab, and it was a piece called Message, Parts 1 and 2. And I promised, I alluded to the fact that I have a bunch of space rock to play, and now I'm sort of hesitant to play this next one because it's 15 minutes long. Who cares, right? I've played 15-minute tracks before, and I will again. So I'll play this. We're going to hear something from a group called Equus. They are Swiss, from Switzerland, that is. We're going to hear a track, also kind of spacey. I would call them a space rock group with math rock tendencies. How does that sound? And we're going to hear a track from an album called Eutheria from, I think, 2008 would be the year. And this is it. This is the group Equus with a 15-minute, 21-second extravaganza for you.

and a quarter hour or so there of the group Equus, who are from Switzerland. And we heard a track called Ipona from the album Eutheria. It dates from 2008. I'm going to play a couple of, partly to atone for that, I'm going to play a couple of short-ish tracks now. First, we're going to hear from a Canadian group. It's from Montreal, a group called Fumerole. I'm using my French accent because I'm assuming it's supposed to be pronounced that way since this is a Montreal-based group. Actually, the band name is a pseudonym, is an alias. The group is actually a woman named Frédérique Duval. We're going to hear a track from a cassette, actually, that was released a few years ago called Nuit Jaune, Yellow Night. And following that, and that's just a few minutes long, following that, I'm going to play something I've been bringing with me for the last, I don't know how many weeks. That sounds like I'm, damning it with faint praise. I just have not managed to get to it. I'm going to get to it now. I'm going to play something from the Mars Volta. They are, they dabble in Prague, let's say, sort of borderline Prague band from L.A., right? The Mars Volta. So I'm going to play something from them, what I think is showcases their more proggy side. So up right now is this group Fumerole, and then we'll hear something from the Mars Volta.

Music there from the Mars Volta. We heard a track called Aegis. And preceding that, we heard, again, you will recall, something from the Montreal-based group Fumerole, which is the plaything of one Frederic Duval, a cassette release that piece was. I should remind you, in case you don't already know, that WFMU's summer season began, I guess, last week, last Monday. So we're in the second week, the second big week of WFMU's summer season. There are two seasons or two schedules a year here at FMU. One of them is the long, long, long, long fall season. And then there's the much, much, much, much shorter summer season, which runs from June through, I think, early September. And lots of changes, as usual. People go away for the summer. They take off. They get exhausted. New people, climb aboard the train. Some old shows, some shows that have been off the schedule for a while or back. A bunch of changes. Go to our website, WFMU.org, and take a look at the summer schedule, which is always exciting. I'm going to mention one show, and I mentioned it, I think, last time I talked about the summer schedule. Joe Frank is back on the air. Joe Frank was an amazing monologuist who produced these incredible, I guess, like mini theatrical pieces. And FMU aired his show or a couple of his series of shows several times back, I guess, in the 90s. And so he's been off these airwaves for a long time and back on now. Thursday evenings at 6 p.m., Joe Frank's show every week, every Thursday here at FMU. But check out the schedule because there's all kinds of other exciting things happening here. I'm going to play now something from Taroplane, which is also a cassette release. What are the odds? Taroplane is an alias of PJ Dorsey, and we're going to hear a track from a cassette that was released on the Constellation Tatsu label, I guess maybe 3 or 4 years ago. Great label, Constellation Tatsu, and this will be Taroplane.

Sorry, got to step on the last minute or so of this track. We're listening to the group Terroplane. I guess, yeah, named after the Beefheart track of the same name, probably. A piece called Oximenes. And that brings us to the end of the show. Thanks for listening, folks. Thanks to everyone, as always, on the comments board. Thanks to everyone not on the comments board. Thanks just to everyone. Amanda's next, as always. Don't go anywhere. She'll be followed at 9 tonight by Jack Mello, who's filling in for Daniel Blumen. Have a fantastic week. And never forget that you're tuned to listener-supported WFMU in East Orange, WMFU in Mount Hope, in New York City, and Rockland County at 91.9 FM, online at WFMU.org. See you next time.